We want to say a big hello to Pepperonis in Lafayette and thank you for tuning in to Country 102. There's a 40% chance for showers and thunderstorms tonight with a low around 70. A slight chance for showers tomorrow, otherwise partly sunny skies. The high on Sunday near 88. Heat index values as high as 97 for tomorrow. Tomorrow night's low around 70. By Monday, 20% chance for showers, mostly sunny skies. Monday's high near 91.

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0: Yeah, looky there, boy. There's a big sentimental favorite from old Zach Top headed down there south of Sanity. It's crack-a-lagging, folks. It's your buddy Con Man, the Ayatollah of Crown and Cola, hooking you up here on a Saturday night. A lot of great music picked out in the few minutes. Got some Zach John King on the way. Shaboozy picked out. And a quick peek at this week in country music history. Stand by.
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6: 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Lighten Up is a moment to brighten your day with Jesus. I'm Dr. Wes Stafford of Compassion, asking you to listen, learn, and enjoy as author, motivational speaker, and comedian Ken Davis has some fun with aging.
7: This story will give you a glimpse into what happens to your brain when you get my age. A group of 40-year-old buddies discuss where they should meet for dinner. Finally, it is agreed that they should meet at Gasthaus Gutenberger Restaurant because the waitresses there are very pretty. 10 years later, at 50 years of age, the friends once again discuss where they should meet. Finally, it's agreed upon that they should meet at Gasthaus Gutenberger because the food there is very good and the wine selection is good, too. 10 years later, at 60 years of age, the friends discuss at length where they should meet. Finally, it's agreed upon that they should meet at Gasthaus Gutenberger because they can eat there in peace and quiet, and the restaurant is smoke-free. 10 years later, at 70 years of age, the friends again discuss where they should meet. Finally, it's agreed upon that they should meet at Gasthaus Gutenberger because the restaurant is wheelchair accessible, and they even have an elevator. 10 years later, at 80 years of age, the group meets again, and once again they discuss where they should meet. Finally, they agree that they should meet at the Gasthaus Gutenberger because they've never eaten there before. Welcome to my world, friends. This is Ken Davis reminding you to lighten up and... what is that again? Oh, yeah. Lighten up and live.
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8: There's a 40% chance for showers and thunderstorms tonight with a low around 70. A slight chance for showers tomorrow, otherwise partly sunny skies. The high on Sunday near 88. Heat index values as high as 97 for tomorrow. Tomorrow night's low around 70. By Monday, 20% chance for showers. Mostly sunny skies. Monday's high near 91.
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0: Yeah, boy, perfect tune for a Saturday night. What do you say, folks? Let's get to drinking. Old Zach John King singing about it here on the Con Man Radio Show. Taking a quick peek at something interesting that went down this week in country music history. Back in the year 2006, the guitar Johnny Cash used while recording Ring of Fire is donated to the Country Music Hall of Fame by Cash's former bass player, Marshall Grant, who received it as a gift back in the late 60s. For more country music news and history information, slide by any one of my social media sites at ConManFM.
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1: There's a 40% chance for showers and thunderstorms tonight with a low around 70. A slight chance for showers tomorrow, otherwise partly sunny skies. The high on Sunday near 88. Heat index values as high as 97 for tomorrow. Tomorrow night's low around 70. By Monday, 20% chance for showers. Mostly sunny skies. Monday's high near 91.
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0: Boy, she's come a long way since the days of American Idol, doing great things. Lorna Lena, All My Exes, It's Con Man, taking good care of you folks. 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
2: 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Brother B.J. West will preach at Meadowville Missionary Baptist Church Sunday morning at 11. An effort meeting will begin at Days Crossroads Missionary Baptist Church Sunday with services at 11 a.m. and 7 p.m., preaching by Elder Jimmy Claiborne and Brother Brad Whittemore. An effort meeting is in progress at Fairview Missionary Baptist Church with services daily at 11 a.m. and 7 p.m. Pastor Elder Anthony Hale will be assisted by Elder Dwayne Gregory. 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This is for ages 18 and under. 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Going on tonight at the Macon County Fair, Carnival Arm Bands, $25. 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
4: Anybody ever buy grape nuts? 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I love grapes. I love nuts. Folks, there weren't no grapes and there weren't no nuts. They ought to call this stuff rocks and hay. 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Why do they call them Vienna sausages when they're really made in Phoenix, Arizona? Would you buy anything called Cheese Whiz? 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
3: We'll be back tomorrow with more laughs on the Family Comedy Minute, brought to you by New Missions.
2: There's a 40% chance for showers and thunderstorms tonight with a low around 70. A slight chance for showers tomorrow, otherwise partly sunny skies. The high on Sunday near 88. Heat index values as high as 97 for tomorrow. Tomorrow night's low around 70. By Monday, 20% chance for showers, mostly sunny skies. Monday's high near 91.
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0: Hey, this is Dolly Parton, and you're listening to Country 102. 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
1: There's a 40% chance for showers and thunderstorms tonight with a low around 70. A slight chance for showers tomorrow, otherwise partly sunny skies. The high on Sunday near 88. Heat index values as high as 97 for tomorrow. Tomorrow night's low around 70. By Monday, 20% chance for showers. Mostly sunny skies. Monday's high near 91.

from Portland to Cookeville, Bowling Green to Lebanon, Burkesville to Hendersonville, and everywhere in between. You're in the country. 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

0: Now that is a perfect tune for a Saturday night, huh? John Party just kicking them boots off. Scraggerlagging folks, it's your old buddy Con Man riding high in hog heaven. Sit back, relax, and enjoy the ride. More great music on the way. We got Bailey Zimmerman picked out and Chris Stapleton up next.
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13: 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Brother B.J. West will preach at Meadowville Missionary Baptist Church Sunday morning at 11. An effort meeting will begin at Days Crossroads Missionary Baptist Church Sunday with services at 11 a.m. and 7 p.m., preaching by Elder Jimmy Claiborne and Brother Brad Whittemore. An effort meeting is in progress at Fairview Missionary Baptist Church with services daily at 11 a.m. and 7 p.m., Pastor Elder Anthony Hale will be assisted by Elder Dwayne Gregory. Summer Harvest, a USDA program, is handing out 7 shelf-stable breakfast and lunches every Tuesday at First Baptist Church in Lafayette. And they do this from 2 until 4:30 p.m. each Tuesday. This is for ages 18 and under. Name and date of birth is all that will be needed. Going on tonight at the Macon County Fair, Carnival Armbands, $25. 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There's a 40% chance for showers and thunderstorms tonight with a low around 70. A slight chance for showers tomorrow, otherwise partly sunny skies. The high on Sunday near 88. Heat index values as high as 97 for tomorrow. Tomorrow night's low around 70. By Monday, 20% chance for showers. Mostly sunny skies. Monday's high near 91.
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0: Yeah, there he goes, riding off on that white horse, old Chris Stapleton on the Con Man Radio Show. 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Saddle up and giddy up. I will see you right there.
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2: There's a 40% chance for showers and thunderstorms tonight with a low around 70. A slight chance for showers tomorrow, otherwise partly sunny skies. The high on Sunday near 88. Heat index values as high as 97 for tomorrow. Tomorrow night's low around 70. By Monday, 20% chance for showers. Mostly sunny skies. Monday's high near 91.

0: It's Alan Jackson, Kenny Chesney, Reba McEntire, Toby Keith, and George Strait, along with classics from the Judds, Alabama, Willie Nelson, and more on Country 102.
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1: 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Boy, the latest from Cody Johnson. Just want my horse back here on the Con Man Radio Show. 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
3: 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Brother B.J. West will preach at Meadowville Missionary Baptist Church Sunday morning at 11. An effort meeting will begin at Days Crossroads Missionary Baptist Church Sunday with services at 11 a.m. and 7 p.m., preaching by Elder Jimmy Claiborne and Brother Brad Whittemore. An effort meeting is in progress at Fairview Missionary Baptist Church with services daily at 11 a.m. and 7 p.m. Pastor Elder Anthony Hale will be assisted by Elder Dwayne Gregory. Summer Harvest, a USDA program, is handing out 7 shelf-stable breakfast and lunches every Tuesday at First Baptist Church in Lafayette, and they do this from 2 until 4:30 p.m. each Tuesday. This is for ages 18 and under. Name and date of birth is all that will be needed. Going on tonight at the Macon County Fair, Carnival Armbands, $25. 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
3: There's a 40% chance for showers and thunderstorms tonight with a low around 70. A slight chance for showers tomorrow, otherwise partly sunny skies. The high on Sunday near 88. Heat index values as high as 97 for tomorrow. Tomorrow night's low around 70. By Monday, 20% chance for showers. Mostly sunny skies. Monday's high near 91.
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Yeah, boy, go ahead and chalk up another monster hit for Jason Aldean, and don't tell on me. It's Crack-a-Lagging, folks. It's your old buddy Con Man hanging loose like an old mongoose here on your Saturday night. Keeps getting better and better from here. Another full 60 minutes worth of absolutely killer country music dialed up for you. John Morgan on the way for you after this one from the Zac Brown Band, getting knee deep on a Saturday night.

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0: Yeah, I remember back in the innocent days, back when I was just a kid myself, John Morgan singing about it here on the Con Man Radio Show. Alrighty, folks, full steam ahead. Got a big request for Hardy's latest called MacArthur. Of course, got Max McNown on the way, and another quick peek at something interesting that went down this week in country music history. Stand by.
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7: 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Brother B.J. West will preach at Meadowville Missionary Baptist Church Sunday morning at 11. An effort meeting will begin at Days Crossroads Missionary Baptist Church Sunday with services at 11 a.m. and 7 p.m., preaching by Elder Jimmy Claiborne and Brother Brad Whittemore. An effort meeting is in progress at Fairview Missionary Baptist Church with services daily at 11 a.m. and 7 p.m. Pastor Elder Anthony Hale will be assisted by Elder Dwayne Gregory. 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And they do this from 2 until 4:30 p.m. each Tuesday. This is for ages 18 and under. Name and date of birth is all that will be needed. Going on tonight at the Macon County Fair, Carnival Armbands, $25. 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There's a 40% chance for showers and thunderstorms tonight with a low around 70. A slight chance for showers tomorrow, otherwise partly sunny skies, the high on Sunday near 88. Heat index values as high as 97 for tomorrow. Tomorrow night's low around 70. By Monday, 20% chance for showers, mostly sunny skies, Monday's high near 91.
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0: Four major superstars collaborating on that one there. Hardy, Tim McGraw, Morgan Wallen, and Eric Church. Are you kidding me? MacArthur here on the Con Man Radio Show. Taking a quick peek at something interesting that went down this week in country music history. Back in the year 1991, Willie Nelson makes the cover of USA Today with his $16 million tax debt. And rather than declare bankruptcy and just walk away, he starts selling a homemade album called Who Will Buy My Memories, the IRS tapes. Released the following year, the album only generates $3.6 million, leaving the IRS to auction off the rest of his personal belongings. For more country music news and history information, slide by any one of my social media sites at ConManFM.
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2: Why is drinking and driving at a young age particularly dangerous? Researcher Dr. Brian Kelly says
3: a youth is much more impaired in their decision-making when it comes to drinking compared to an adult, even with the same blood alcohol level. Adolescents don't really appreciate the impact that alcohol has on their behavior. They don't realize how drunk they are, and that's a problem. And they don't realize how impaired they are in terms of their motor behavior, in terms of their physical ability to drive. So even when you say to a youth, you know, whatever you do, don't drink and drive, like, oh, I would never do that. Well, once they're drunk, you know, they end up not making good decisions because the good decision part of the brain isn't developed, and alcohol specifically impacts that part of the brain. 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
13: There's a 40% chance for showers and thunderstorms tonight with a low around 70. A slight chance for showers tomorrow, otherwise partly sunny skies. The high on Sunday near 88. Heat index values as high as 97 for tomorrow. Tomorrow night's low around 70. By Monday, 20% chance for showers. Mostly sunny skies. Monday's high near 91.
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2: 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Brother B.J. West will preach at Meadowville Missionary Baptist Church Sunday morning at 11. An effort meeting will begin at Days Crossroads Missionary Baptist Church Sunday with services at 11 a.m. and 7 p.m., preaching by Elder Jimmy Claiborne and Brother Brad Whittemore. An effort meeting is in progress at Fairview Missionary Baptist Church with services daily at 11 a.m. and 7 p.m. Pastor Elder Anthony Hale will be assisted by Elder Dwayne Gregory. Summer Harvest, a USDA program, is handing out 7 shelf-stable breakfast and lunches every Tuesday at First Baptist Church in Lafayette, and they do this from 2 until 4:30 p.m. each Tuesday. This is for ages 18 and under. Name and date of birth is all that will be needed. Going on tonight at the Macon County Fair, Carnival Armbands, $25. 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
2: There's a 40% chance for showers and thunderstorms tonight with a low around 70. A slight chance for showers tomorrow, otherwise partly sunny skies. The high on Sunday near 88. Heat index values as high as 97 for tomorrow. Tomorrow night's low around 70. By Monday, 20% chance for showers, mostly sunny skies. Monday's high near 91.
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From Kerry to Kenny, Alabama to Zac Brown, we've got great country music from A to Z. New country music and your all-time favorites on Country 102.

Yeah, it's one of those tunes that reminds you to kind of stop and smell the roses, you know it? It won't be long. George Burge here on the Con Man Radio Show. Alrighty, folks, another fantastic hour lined up. We've got so many requests standing by. We'll see if we can't get in there. One of the latest from Morgan Wallen. We've got Stella Lefty on the way singing about Boston. After this one from Thomas Rhett and Remember You Young.

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0: Revival begins at Oak Grove Missionary Baptist Church Sunday night. 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Brother Lucas Shoulders will preach at Friendship Missionary Baptist Church Sunday morning at 11. Revival begins at Oakdale General Baptist Church Sunday, services at 7 p.m. nightly with evangelist Brother Nick Gregory. Brother B.J. West will preach at Meadowville Missionary Baptist Church Sunday morning at 11. An effort meeting will begin at Days Crossroads Missionary Baptist Church Sunday with services at 11 a.m. and 7 p.m., preaching by Elder Jimmy Claiborne and Brother Brad Whittemore. An effort meeting is in progress at Fairview Missionary Baptist Church with services daily at 11 a.m. and 7 p.m. Pastor Elder Anthony Hale will be assisted by Elder Dwayne Gregory. Summer Harvest, a USDA program, is handing out 7 shelf-stable breakfast and lunches every Tuesday at First Baptist Church in Lafayette, and they do this from 2 until 4:30 p.m. each Tuesday. This is for ages 18 and under. Name and date of birth is all that will be needed. Going on tonight at the Macon County Fair, Carnival Armbands, $25. 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Fair Princess Pageant and Fairest of the Fair Pageant at 5:30. There's a 40% chance for showers and thunderstorms tonight with a low around 70. A slight chance for showers tomorrow, otherwise partly sunny skies. The high on Sunday near 88. Heat index values as high as 97 for tomorrow. Tomorrow night's low around 70. By Monday, 20% chance for showers. Mostly sunny skies. Monday's high near 91.
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0: Yeah, it'd be nice, wouldn't it? A little bit more of that back then, right now. Tyler Hubbard here on the Con Man Radio Show. Great to see Florida Georgia Line working through their issues and could see some new music from the guys by the end of the year. Fingers crossed. 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This week, we dive a little deeper into the Kenny Chesney classic, There Goes My Life. Great backstory, kind of a tragic backstory, but you got to check it out. 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
3: There's a 40% chance for showers and thunderstorms tonight with a low around 70. A slight chance for showers tomorrow, otherwise partly sunny skies. The high on Sunday near 88. Heat index values as high as 97 for tomorrow. Tomorrow night's low around 70. By Monday, 20% chance for showers, mostly sunny skies. Monday's high near 91.
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0: great to see Kane Brown back on the charts. Big hit right there. His latest called Woman here on the Con Man Radio Show. Alrighty, folks, still we are cruising for a bruising. Straight ahead, more of the biggest hits on the planet from Jordan Davis and Taylor Swift next.
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0: Took the kids out last weekend to see that movie, Toy Story 5. Of course, on the soundtrack, you'll find that tune, Taylor Swift. And I knew it. I knew you. Con Man Live and Loud, folks, still coming your way this hour. Luke Combs and Luke Bryan up next.
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2: 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Brother B.J. West will preach at Meadowville Missionary Baptist Church Sunday morning at 11. An effort meeting will begin at Days Crossroads Missionary Baptist Church Sunday with services at 11 a.m. and 7 p.m., preaching by Elder Jimmy Claiborne and Brother Brad Whittemore. An effort meeting is in progress at Fairview Missionary Baptist Church with services daily at 11 a.m. and 7 p.m. Pastor Elder Anthony Hale will be assisted by Elder Dwayne Gregory. Summer Harvest, a USDA program, is handing out 7 shelf-stable breakfast and lunches every Tuesday at First Baptist Church in Lafayette, and they do this from 2 until 4:30 p.m. each Tuesday. This is for ages 18 and under. Name and date of birth is all that will be needed. Going on tonight at the Macon County Fair, Carnival Armbands, $25. 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
3: 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Or maybe she just wants to really enjoy the moment. 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She had someone to believe the best with her. They gave her courage, serenity, and strength.
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2: There's a 40% chance for showers and thunderstorms tonight with a low around 70. A slight chance for showers tomorrow, otherwise partly sunny skies. The high on Sunday near 88. Heat index values as high as 97 for tomorrow. Tomorrow night's low around 70. By Monday, 20% chance for showers, mostly sunny skies. Monday's high near 91.
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0: Hey, this is Dolly Parton, and you're listening to Country 102. 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
1: There's a 40% chance for showers and thunderstorms tonight with a low around 70. A slight chance for showers tomorrow, otherwise partly sunny skies. The high on Sunday near 88. Heat index values as high as 97 for tomorrow. Tomorrow night's low around 70. By Monday, 20% chance for showers. Mostly sunny skies. Monday's high near 91.

Hands down, the hottest concert ticket this summer, Morgan Wallen's I'm the Problem Tour. Man, what a great show. It's 20 cigarettes. Your buddy Con Man flying through it. Folks looking great. We got one more big hour left. Got a ton of requests we're going to try to squeeze in over the next 50 minutes or so, including some Riley Green, Ella Langley on the way, Jelly Roll with his latest Hands Up. After this one, a big party hit from old Luke Bryan.

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0: Little pep in your step, little move in your groove with that one, and Jelly Roll, throw those hands up. It's Con Man taking good care of you here on a Saturday night, folks. Batten down the hatches and hang on to your butts. We ain't done yet. Riley Green and Ella Langley on the way next.
1: 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The music you love, I love it. Is the music you love. Got you covered.
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9: 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Brother B.J. West will preach at Meadowville Missionary Baptist Church Sunday morning at 11. An effort meeting will begin at Days Crossroads Missionary Baptist Church Sunday with services at 11 a.m. and 7 p.m., preaching by Elder Jimmy Claiborne and Brother Brad Whittemore. An effort meeting is in progress at Fairview Missionary Baptist Church with services daily at 11 a.m. and 7 p.m., Pastor Elder Anthony Hale will be assisted by Elder Dwayne Gregory. Summer Harvest, a USDA program, is handing out 7 shelf-stable breakfast and lunches every Tuesday at First Baptist Church in Lafayette. And they do this from 2 until 4:30 p.m. each Tuesday. This is for ages 18 and under. Name and date of birth is all that will be needed. Going on tonight at the Macon County Fair, Carnival Armbands, $25. 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There's a 40% chance for showers and thunderstorms tonight with a low around 70. A slight chance for showers tomorrow, otherwise partly sunny skies, the high on Sunday near 88. Heat index values as high as 97 for tomorrow. Tomorrow night's low around 70. By Monday, 20% chance for showers, mostly sunny skies, Monday's high near 91.
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It's one of those tunes that gets all the girls Twitter-pated. Old Riley Green, I want you in the worst way here on the Con Man Radio Show. Taking a quick peek at something interesting that went down this week in country music history. Back in the year 1998, Tanya Tucker files a $300,000 lawsuit against Capitol Records, charging the label neglected her career in favor of a male label mate. At the time, it was assumed that she was referring to Garth Brooks. However, court records later revealed that she was actually referring to Trace Adkins. For more country music news and history information, slide by any one of my social media sites at ConManFM.

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13: There's a 40% chance for showers and thunderstorms tonight with a low around 70. A slight chance for showers tomorrow, otherwise partly sunny skies. The high on Sunday near 88. Heat index values as high as 97 for tomorrow. Tomorrow night's low around 70. By Monday, 20% chance for showers. Mostly sunny skies. Monday's high near 91.
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0: Just in time for wedding season, it's Graylin James and Water at a Wedding. I'm out the door, folks. We'll see you back here tomorrow. Stick tight, Megan Maroney and Keith Urban up next.
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2: 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Brother B.J. West will preach at Meadowville Missionary Baptist Church Sunday morning at 11. An effort meeting will begin at Days Crossroads Missionary Baptist Church Sunday with services at 11 a.m. and 7 p.m., preaching by Elder Jimmy Claiborne and Brother Brad Whittemore. An effort meeting is in progress at Fairview Missionary Baptist Church with services daily at 11 a.m. and 7 p.m. Pastor Elder Anthony Hale will be assisted by Elder Dwayne Gregory. Summer Harvest, a USDA program, is handing out 7 shelf-stable breakfast and lunches every Tuesday at First Baptist Church in Lafayette, and they do this from 2 until 4:30 p.m. each Tuesday. This is for ages 18 and under. Name and date of birth is all that will be needed. Going on tonight at the Macon County Fair, Carnival Armbands, $25. 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There's a 40% chance for showers and thunderstorms tonight with a low around 70. A slight chance for showers tomorrow, otherwise partly sunny skies, the high on Sunday near 88. Heat index values as high as 97 for tomorrow. Tomorrow night's low around 70. By Monday, 20% chance for showers, mostly sunny skies, Monday's high near 91.

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8: There's a slight chance for showers between 10 and 11 o'clock this morning. Otherwise, partly sunny skies with a high near 88. Heat index values today as high as 97. Tonight's low around 70. On Monday, a 20% chance for showers. Otherwise, mostly sunny skies Monday, the high near 91. Monday night's low around 74 degrees.
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0: That's Riley Green with Think As You Drunk. Ella Langley before that. I'm Rich Krieger. Coming up, Stop Being a Backseat Driver. Also, Jason Aldean.
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2: 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Services at 7 p.m. nightly with evangelist Brother Nick Gregory. An effort meeting will begin at Days Crossroads Missionary Baptist Church today. 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They're there from 2 until 4:30 on Tuesdays. Now, this is for ages 18 and under. 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Going on tonight at the Macon County Fair, Carnival Armbands, $25. 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Now, there's 3 tests that are usually $40 each, but all through July, you can get these for $110. 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
2: There's a slight chance for showers between 10 and 11 o'clock this morning. Otherwise, partly sunny skies with a high near 88. Heat index values today as high as 97. Tonight's low around 70. On Monday, a 20% chance for showers, otherwise mostly sunny skies. Monday, the high near 91. Monday night's low around 74 degrees.
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0: That's Jason Aldean. Don't tell on me. I'm Rich Krieger. And when you're a passenger in a car, don't bother the driver. 7 in 10 people say there is nothing more annoying than driving with a passenger who constantly tries to voice their opinion or offers unwanted help or advice. Coming up, Dustin Lynch.
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15: There's a slight chance for showers between 10 and 11 o'clock this morning. Otherwise, partly sunny skies with a high near 88. Heat index values today as high as 97. Tonight's low around 70. On Monday, a 20% chance for showers. Otherwise, mostly sunny skies Monday, the high near 91. Monday night's low around 74 degrees.
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0: That's Lauren Elena with All My Exes. Dustin Lynch before that. I'm Rich Krieger. Coming up, more great country music. We'll kick it off with Justin Moore.
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2: 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They're there from 2 until 4:30 on Tuesdays. Now, this is for ages 18 and under. 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Going on tonight at the Macon County Fair, Carnival Armbands, $25. 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Macon County Hospital is offering discounted vascular screenings all during the month of July. 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
2: There's a slight chance for showers between 10 and 11 o'clock this morning. Otherwise, partly sunny skies with a high near 88. Heat index values today as high as 97. Tonight's low around 70. On Monday, a 20% chance for showers. Otherwise, mostly sunny skies Monday, the high near 91. Monday night's low around 74 degrees.
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0: cowgirl.
1: That's Parmalee with Cowgirl. I'm Rich Krieger. Coming up, Kacey Musgraves' grandma is not a fan of Kacey's new music video. Here's Nate Smith.

0: We'll play the country music. You add the rootin' and tootin', the caterwauling, and the yeehaws. Deal?
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0: That's Zach John King. The song is Get to Drink, and Nate Smith right before that. I'm Rich Krieger, and Casey Musgraves just released the music video for her new song, Mexico Honey. And her grandma, not a fan. Casey has previously joked that Nana was not a fan of songs like Dry Spell. She said she skipped that video altogether, but this time Casey's manager is stirring the pot by dropping a link to the Mexico Honey video into a family group chat. And Nana's review was short and sweet. She said, "This song will never be on my favorite list." Coming up, we'll hear from Jelly Roll.
1: 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From breaking hearts on a Friday night. She's a Friday night heartbreaker. Yeah, raise your game, play a better, do yourself a favor. To setting things right on a Sunday.
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3: There's a slight chance for showers between 10 and 11 o'clock this morning. Otherwise, partly sunny skies with a high near 88. Heat index values today as high as 97. Tonight's low around 70. On Monday, a 20% chance for showers. Otherwise, mostly sunny skies Monday, the high near 91. Monday night's low around 74 degrees.
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0: That's Ella Langley and Morgan Wallen. I Can't Love You Anymore. Jelly Roll. Before that, I'm Rich Krieger. Coming up, you have a better chance these days of reserving a table at a restaurant. I'll tell you why. Also, we'll hear from Dan and Shay.
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2: There's a slight chance for showers between 10 and 11 o'clock this morning. Otherwise, partly sunny skies with a high near 88. Heat index values today as high as 97. Tonight's low around 70. On Monday, a 20% chance for showers. Otherwise, mostly sunny skies Monday, the high near 91. Monday night's low around 74 degrees.
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0: say so. I'm Rich Krieger, and you may have a better chance of reserving a table at your favorite restaurant these days. 59% of Americans are dining out less often to save money. Coming up, Dylan Scott.
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2: The U.S. Treasury quietly released its official financial report for 2025. It appears by its own numbers, the U.S. government seems insolvent. It's reported that the Treasury shows about $6 trillion in assets and over $47 trillion in liabilities. Add it all up, and it looks like the U.S. owes more than $130 trillion it doesn't have. 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
5: 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There's a slight chance for showers between 10 and 11 o'clock this morning. Otherwise, partly sunny skies with a high near 88. Heat index values today as high as 97. Tonight's low around 70. On Monday, a 20% chance for showers. Otherwise, mostly sunny skies Monday, the high near 91. Monday night's low around 74 degrees.

0: you never thought you'd be such a wonderful, irresistible human being, listening to all this great country music, but we have always had faith in you, and you are killing it. So how about another song?
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0: That's George Burge and Luke Bryan with Ride, Ride, Ride. I'm Rich Krieger. More great country music coming up next. We'll kick it off with Corey Kent and Co. 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
2: 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Now, this is for ages 18 and under. 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
2: There's a slight chance for showers between 10 and 11 o'clock this morning. Otherwise, partly sunny skies with a high near 88. Heat index values today as high as 97. Tonight's low around 70. On Monday, a 20% chance for showers. Otherwise, mostly sunny skies Monday, the high near 91. Monday night's low around 74 degrees.
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That's Luke Combs, Be By You. I'm Rich Krieger. Coming up, NASCAR is celebrating America's 250th birthday. I'll tell you how. This is Lee Bryce.

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0: That's John Morgan with Kid Myself. Lee Bryce, right before that, I'm Rich Krieger. And NASCAR is celebrating America's 250th birthday with a new three-part docuseries called NASCAR Americana. It's being produced by Peyton Manning and his Omaha Productions, and it's premiering August 9th on USA Network. Now, the series explores the sport from its moonshine running roots to its place as a major part of American culture. Coming up, Riley Green, also the new single from Cody Johnson.
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15: There's a slight chance for showers between 10 and 11 o'clock this morning. Otherwise, partly sunny skies with a high near 88. Heat index values today as high as 97. Tonight's low around 70. On Monday, a 20% chance for showers. Otherwise, mostly sunny skies Monday, the high near 91. Monday night's low around 74 degrees.
16: 25.
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1: That's Cody Johnson. That's his latest single, Horseback. Before that, Riley Green. I'm Rich Krieger. Coming up, food diaries. They really work. Also, we'll hear from Ella Langley.
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3: 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Now, this is for ages 18 and under. 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
1: There's a slight chance for showers between 10 and 11 o'clock this morning. Otherwise, partly sunny skies with a high near 88. Heat index values today as high as 97. Tonight's low around 70. On Monday, a 20% chance for showers. Otherwise, mostly sunny skies Monday, the high near 91. Monday night's low around 74 degrees.
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9: There's a slight chance for showers between 10 and 11 o'clock this morning. Otherwise, partly sunny skies with a high near 88. Heat index values today as high as 97. Tonight's low around 70. On Monday, a 20% chance for showers. Otherwise, mostly sunny skies Monday, the high near 91. Monday night's low around 74 degrees.

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0: That's Luke Bryan with Country, and she knows it. Chris Stapleton, Nobody to Blame. Right before that, I'm Rich Krieger. And another hour's worth of great country music is on the way. We'll kick it off next with Scotty McCreery and Hootie and the Blowfish, Bottle Rockets.
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2: 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Now, this is for ages 18 and under. 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
2: There's a slight chance for showers between 10 and 11 o'clock this morning. Otherwise, partly sunny skies with a high near 88. Heat index values today as high as 97. Tonight's low around 70. On Monday, a 20% chance for showers. Otherwise, mostly sunny skies Monday, the high near 91. Monday night's low around 74 degrees.
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1: There's a slight chance for showers between 10 and 11 o'clock this morning. Otherwise, partly sunny skies with a high near 88. Heat index values today as high as 97. Tonight's low around 70. On Monday, a 20% chance for showers, otherwise mostly sunny skies Monday, the high near 91. Monday night's low around 74 degrees.

That's Luke Combs with Back in the Saddle. I'm Rich Krieger. Coming up, Darius Rucker says he may retire in 2 years. This is Kenny Chesney.

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0: That's Hardy, along with Tim McGraw, Eric Church, and Morgan Wallen. The song is called MacArthur. Before that, Kenny Chesney with American Kids. I'm Rich Krieger. And Darius Rucker says he is considering retiring in 2 years. He said, I've really been looking at it. I played 110 shows last year, and I mean, what am I doing? He says he still likes making music, but he also enjoys being home. He said, maybe I'm looking at doing a tour, maybe one more big Hootie thing. Coming up, Morgan Wallen, also Riley Green.
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1: The U.S. Treasury quietly released its official financial report for 2025. It appears by its own numbers, the U.S. government seems insolvent. It's reported that the Treasury shows about $6 trillion in assets and over $47 trillion in liabilities. Add it all up, and it looks like the U.S. owes more than $130 trillion it doesn't have. 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
13: There's a slight chance for showers between 10 and 11 o'clock this morning. Otherwise, partly sunny skies with a high near 88. Heat index values today as high as 97. Tonight's low around 70. On Monday, a 20% chance for showers. Otherwise, mostly sunny skies Monday, the high near 91. Monday night's low around 74 degrees.
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0: That's Riley Green and Ella Langley with Don't Mind If I Do. Morgan Wallen right before that. I'm Rich Krieger. Coming up, how being the best man at a wedding was not always a great thing. Also, we'll hear the new single from Kane Brown.
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0: And Alex.
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6: There's a slight chance for showers between 10 and 11 o'clock this morning. Otherwise, partly sunny skies with a high near 88. Heat index values today as high as 97. Tonight's low around 70. On Monday, a 20% chance for showers. Otherwise, mostly sunny skies Monday, the high near 91. Monday night's low around 74 degrees.
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20: 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There's a slight chance for showers between 10 and 11 o'clock this morning. Otherwise, partly sunny skies with a high near 88. Heat index values today as high as 97. Tonight's low around 70. On Monday, a 20% chance for showers. Otherwise, mostly sunny skies Monday, the high near 91. Monday night's low around 74 degrees.

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0: That's Taylor Swift with I Knew It, I Knew You. I'm Rich Krieger. Stick around. Stella Lefty coming up next.
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2: There's a slight chance for showers between 10 and 11 o'clock this morning. Otherwise, partly sunny skies with a high near 88. Heat index values today as high as 97. Tonight's low around 70. On Monday, a 20% chance for showers, otherwise mostly sunny skies. Monday, the high near 91. Monday night's low around 74 degrees.
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There's a slight chance for showers between 10 and 11 o'clock this morning. Otherwise, partly sunny skies with a high near 88. Heat index values today as high as 97. Tonight's low around 70. On Monday, a 20% chance for showers. Otherwise, mostly sunny skies Monday, the high near 91. Monday night's low around 74 degrees.

That's Jason Aldean with Don't Tell on Me. I'm Rich Krieger. Coming up, Jelly Roll and Bunny XO have settled their divorce. Here's Luke Combs.

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13: There's a slight chance for showers between 10 and 11 o'clock this morning. Otherwise, partly sunny skies with a high near 88. Heat index values today as high as 97. Tonight's low around 70. On Monday, a 20% chance for showers. Otherwise, mostly sunny skies Monday, the high near 91. Monday night's low around 74 degrees.
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0: That's Dustin Lynch with Easy to Love. Megan Maroney before that. I'm Rich Krieger. Coming up, who changes their mind more, a man or a woman? Also, we'll hear from Ella Langley.
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2: 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They're there from 2 until 4:30 on Tuesdays. Now, this is for ages 18 and under. Name and date of birth is all that will be needed. Going on tonight at the Macon County Fair, Carnival Armbands, $25, Talent Show at 3:30 p.m., and all home cookery and floral exhibits judged at 5 o'clock today. 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Now, there's 3 tests that are usually $40 each, but all through July, you can get these for $110. For more information or to schedule appointments, just call 615-666-2147. 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
2: There's a slight chance for showers between 10 and 11 o'clock this morning. Otherwise, partly sunny skies with a high near 88. Heat index values today as high as 97. Tonight's low around 70. On Monday, a 20% chance for showers. Otherwise, mostly sunny skies Monday, the high near 91. Monday night's low around 74 degrees.
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11: There's a slight chance for showers between 10 and 11 o'clock this morning. Otherwise, partly sunny skies with a high near 88. Heat index values today as high as 97. Tonight's low around 70. On Monday, a 20% chance for showers. Otherwise, mostly sunny skies Monday, the high near 91. Monday night's low around 74 degrees.
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0: That's Jelly Roll. That's his latest single, Hands Up. I'm Rich Krieger. On the way, Justin Moore.
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2: 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Now, this is for ages 18 and under. 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
2: There's a slight chance for showers between 10 and 11 o'clock this morning. Otherwise, partly sunny skies with a high near 88. Heat index values today as high as 97. Tonight's low around 70. On Monday, a 20% chance for showers. Otherwise, mostly sunny skies Monday, the high near 91. Monday night's low around 74 degrees.
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The debut song from Graylin James is on the way, and if you have a cookout planned for later on today, you're going to be grilling up something on the grill. I have info for you coming up.

0: get it?
1: Eh, never mind. How about another great song, or are you chicken?
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0: He says it's a true story. He also says that there are subsequent songs that he's written that explain the rest of the story. Okay, we're curious. It's Graylin James. I'm Penny. If you are planning on doing some grilling today, you're going to be in the backyard flipping those burgers. There's a new report in Bloomberg, of all publications, not really well known for their food, but Bloomberg reporting that according to food experts, if you're going to be cooking hamburgers on the grill, there's probably two things you're doing wrong. You might be using the spatula to kind of flatten them out as they're cooking. That makes them tougher and drier, according to this report. And also, you're cooking them directly on the grill so that when the fat, you know, drips off of the hamburger patties, it drips off of the hamburger patties instead of staying right there with the patty, and that will dry them out as well. So according to this report, you need to cook your hamburgers on a cast iron griddle on top of your grill so that they actually sit in their own juices, according to Bloomberg. Or just cook them the way you always have and drink more beer, and then you won't care.
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2: 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Yeah, Country's got you covered.
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7: 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There's a slight chance for showers between 10 and 11 o'clock this morning, otherwise partly sunny skies with a high near 88. Heat index values today as high as 97. Tonight's low around 70. On Monday, a 20% chance for showers, otherwise mostly sunny skies Monday, the high near 91. Monday night's low around 74 degrees.
8: Standing tall on the Highland Rim, serving northern Middle Tennessee and south central Kentucky 24 hours a day, every day. Country 102.

0: When you're that good looking, you get to use that pickup line. 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
1: There's a slight chance for showers between 10 and 11 o'clock this morning. Otherwise, partly sunny skies with a high near 88. Heat index values today as high as 97. Tonight's low around 70. On Monday, a 20% chance for showers. Otherwise, mostly sunny skies Monday, the high near 91. Monday night's low around 74 degrees.
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16: A pretty simple one, but I did it. Me. I couldn't believe it.

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2: There's a slight chance for showers between 10 and 11 o'clock this morning. Otherwise, partly sunny skies with a high near 88. Heat index values today as high as 97. Tonight's low around 70. On Monday, a 20% chance for showers. Otherwise, mostly sunny skies Monday, the high near 91. Monday night's low around 74 degrees.

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2: There's a slight chance for showers between 10 and 11 o'clock this morning. Otherwise, partly sunny skies with a high near 88. Heat index values today as high as 97. Tonight's low around 70. On Monday, a 20% chance for showers, otherwise mostly sunny skies. Monday, the high near 91. Monday night's low around 74 degrees.
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0: Hey, this is Dolly Parton, and you're listening to Country 102. Don't you stop listening. There's good stuff here.
1: There's a slight chance for showers between 10 and 11 o'clock this morning. Otherwise, partly sunny skies with a high near 88. Heat index values today as high as 97. Tonight's low around 70. On Monday, a 20% chance for showers. Otherwise, mostly sunny skies Monday, the high near 91. Monday night's low around 74 degrees.

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7: 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Well, there's a slight chance of thunderstorms today, mainly after 3 p.m., they say, the high around 84. Tonight, the low of 69. On Sunday, mostly sunny skies. Sunday's high near 89. Sunday night's low around 70. And by Monday, sunny again with a high of 92 degrees. Sunday night's low, 74.
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0: He did not write it because of a situation in his life other than the situation of he noticed that when you drink alcohol, you feel like you can do anything. That's what the song is about. That's Zach John King.
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13: And you're listening to today's radio weather forecast. A 20% chance of showers before 7 a.m. Otherwise, it'd be partly cloudy. The high of 89. Tonight, 30% chances of showers into the early morning. Otherwise, partly cloudy with the low of 71. Monday, 30% chances of showers and thunderstorm, the high near 92.
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7: And you're listening to today's radio weather forecast, a 20% chance of showers before 7 a.m. Otherwise, it'd be partly cloudy, the high of 89. Tonight, 30% chances of showers into the early morning, otherwise partly cloudy with the low of 71. Monday, 30% chances of showers and thunderstorm, the high near 92.
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7: And for today's weather forecast, we're calling for mostly cloudy, gradually becoming sunny. Today's high we're looking for is 89. For tonight, partly cloudy, the low of around 71, with 30% chances of showers and thunderstorms in the early morning. Monday, 30% chances of showers and thunderstorms, mainly before noon, otherwise mostly sunny and a high of near 92. Monday night, partly cloudy, the low of 75.

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1: Breaking news this hour from townhall.com. I'm Michael Harrington. Taxpayers continue to vote with their feet, correspondent Ken Lorman reports.
2: Analysis from Unleash Prosperity says Americans continue relocating across state lines, shifting both population and income. The report lists Florida and Texas as the biggest net gainers of residents, while New York and California saw the largest population losses. Researchers say migration patterns can affect state economies by moving consumer spending, workers, and tax revenue from one state to another. Ken Lorman reporting.
1: California's treatment of business is back in the spotlight. Correspondent Willie Nelson has that.
3: Critics of Governor Gavin Newsom say California's civil rights enforcement has become a powerful tool for extracting massive settlements from major corporations. They point to the Riot Games lawsuit, where two women who said they wanted to cause social change reached an initial $10 million settlement before California intervened, and the company ultimately agreed to pay $100 million. Opponents argue the approach has created an increasingly hostile climate for businesses operating in the Golden State. Willie Nelson, The White House.
1: President Trump says the U.S. will open a formal investigation into the European Union's trade practices. He says the bloc has unfairly levied billions of dollars of fines against Google. In fact, the EU has just hit Google with a fine of $1 billion after it said the technology behemoth broke digital antitrust regulations by setting up Google Play and its ubiquitous search engine to corral consumers toward its own services and apps at the detriment of competitors. Tropical storm Genevieve is strengthened into a hurricane in the Pacific Ocean southwest of Mexico. The National Hurricane Center in Miami reports it has a maximum sustained winds of 90 miles per hour, making it a Category 1. It's centered about 500 miles south-southwest of Manzanillo. More on these stories at townhall.com.
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1: A U.S.-Russian space crew has landed safely in the steppes of Kazakhstan today after an 8-month stint on the International Space Station. NASA astronaut Chris Williams and Russian crewmates Sergei Kucherov and Sergei Mikhailov touched down on their Soyuz MS-28 that landed smoothly by parachute in a designated area southeast of Dagestan. The 241-day stint on the orbiting outpost was the first space mission for Williams and Mikhailov, second for Kucherov. Typhoon Newell has weakened to a tropical storm as it moves inland after making landfall in southern China today. Chinese weather forecasters expect heavy rain to hit parts of Guangdong and Fujian provinces. More than 800,000 people have been relocated for safety in Guangdong as of today. In Hong Kong, at least 21 people were injured during the typhoon. About 350 flights were canceled at Hong Kong's airport today. 2,000 passengers stranded. News and analysis at townhall.com. CBS NFL analyst and former Dallas Cowboys quarterback Tony Romo has been arrested on suspicion of driving under the influence.
5: A Milwaukee County Sheriff's Office arrest report says that Romo performed poorly on field sobriety tests after getting stopped while driving south on Interstate 43 this week. Sheriff's officials said Romo was taken into custody, booked, and released. He has a court appearance set for September 21st. There was no comment from CBS. 46-year-old Romo has been the network's lead game analyst for NFL coverage since 2017. Bob Agner reporting.
1: The European Commission has found TikTok did not adequately protect children's privacy rights on its platform by allowing adults to view the accounts of minors. The commission says the action exposed children to cyberbullying, unwanted contact, and predatory behavior. The investigation comes on the heels of a back-to-back crackdown on big tech by Brussels, which leads the world in regulating tech behemoths. More on these stories at townhall.com.
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8: This is today's obituary report. Wendell Jones, age 63, of Lafette. Funeral services are scheduled to be conducted at 2 p.m. from the chapel of the Alexander Funeral Home, with Elder Greg West officiating. Burial will follow in the Anderson and Son Memorial Park. Visitation with the family will begin at the funeral home from 9 a.m. until service time at 2. The family requests that memorial contributions be made toward the funeral expense. Wendell Wilson Jones is survived by companion Nancy Jones, a daughter Heather Jones Blue, and companion Eric Carver, a son Tyler Jones, and companion Aaliyah Bain, sisters Teresa Gabber and husband Eugene, Karen Ellis, Denise Jones. Private graveside services and burial for Jason Brent Bean, age 53, of the Webtown community in Macon County, will be conducted from the Leonard Cemetery. Visitation with the family will begin with the family Sunday from 3 p.m. until 6 p.m. from the Anderson and Son Funeral Home in Lafette. Jason Bean is survived by daughter Amber, son Wesley, and fiance Bella, father Billy. Michael Duquesne Noblet, age 73, of Lafette. The family has chosen cremation, and there will be a memorial service scheduled for a later date. Michael Noblet is survived by wife Kathy Joe, sons Billy and wife Nikki, Duane and companion Jennifer, Ross and wife Amber, Tommy Spangler and wife Heather. Janier L. Carter, age 90, of Lafette. Funeral services are scheduled to be conducted Monday afternoon at 1 p.m. from the chapel of Anderson and Son Funeral Home in Lafette, with Elder Dean Dyer officiating. Burial will follow in the Anderson and Son Memorial Park. Visitation with the family will begin Sunday, 4 p.m. until 7 p.m., and again on Monday from 11 a.m. until time of service at 1. The family is requesting that memorials be made to the Antioch Missionary Baptist Church, and you may make these memorials by calling or coming by the funeral home. Survivors include daughter Sheila and husband Steve, sister Shirley McPeak, brothers Glenn and Wayne McPeak, Miriam Asbury, age 69, of Scottsville, Kentucky, passed away Wednesday at the Ascension St. Thomas Midtown in Nashville. Miriam is in the care of the Anderson and Son Funeral Home in Lafette, and arrangements will be announced as they are completed. This has been the Radio Obituary Report.
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6: 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Now, this is for ages 18 and under. 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
8: And for today's weather forecast, we're calling for mostly cloudy, gradually becoming sunny. Today's high we're looking for is 89. For tonight, partly cloudy, the low of around 71, with 30% chances of showers and thunderstorms in the early morning. Monday, 30% chances of showers and thunderstorms, mainly before noon. Otherwise, mostly sunny and a high of near 92. Monday night, partly cloudy, the low of 75.

conversation in a local country bar. He said, I used to be happily married. I messed up and I lost it all. Well, first I started drinking. It's made me feel so old.

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Boy, is that not true now, because that's not the way the song was written about, but sure does fit it. Song about life there. Larry C. Johnson, from an album he has done the last couple of years, and he wrote that song. Thank you so much for tuning in with us on this day for Gospel Sacred Music. So glad you could had the opportunity to be here with us and could join in with us, whether you're over there or online. So glad to have you. This is Lester Flatt, Earl Scruggs. One of the best-selling songs they had. I suppose the Beverly Hillbillies theme was their best-selling one, I'm sure, because it got so much play on TV. But outside of that one, this may have been one of their top ones. And it's a song about life, too. When we'd hear it, us old would-be guitar players would grab the guitar and try to learn how Earl did that, like we did with Mother Maybelle every time we'd hear her play. But here they are, and Cabin on the Hill.

Oh, yes, the Stanley Brothers there from the very early 50s, 1952 or so, A Voice from On High, and this one would have been recorded not long after it, maybe 30 years, I suppose, something like that anyway, Webb Pierce, and we are drifting.

Ricky Skaggs and the Kentucky Thunder there, and we'd grab our guitars too every time we heard that song come on by Lester Earl back in those years to hear Earl do that guitar playing, and we'd play right along with him, we thought, and still one of my favorite gospel songs, written by Bill Carlisle, and he just didn't want to sing that type music at that time. He was into the fun songs, the Too Old to Cut the Mustard, and all those, you know. And so he wrote it for Carl Story, who was singing there at Knoxville at the same time. This would have been early 50s. And then Carl wrote it, and then several have recorded, but no one used that last verse. He never understood why that maybe it made it too long for airplay, but Ricky and the guys there did the whole song, and glad to have that for you. This is Ray Lewis, and here is It'll Be More Than Worth the Trip.

the road to heaven. Well, it's narrow and it's straight. It's a road where at times all that moves you is faith. Many tries to step over.

Some Sweet Day, the Servants Quartet there, and I believe that one was written by the group. And this one is by the Forbes family from many years ago. I Can Go to Be with Them. And I don't know if the writers had this in mind or not, but it sure does make me think of the story of David and Bathsheba and the husband being killed and then the baby dying because of that marriage where he had the husband killed and he was mourning the death, mourning the sickness. He wouldn't eat, but when the baby finally died, then he wanted food. And they asked him, "Why now that you've been mourning, the baby's finally died, we thought you'd be even more sad. We were afraid." He said, "No, then there was hope. But now there's not, and now I can't bring him back. But I can go to him." Whether this song's about that or not, it's certainly along that line. Here's the Forbes family.

Tomorrow there, he wrote it, and what a song. A Body Brand New. I guess that we can take that one just about personal to being sung just for us individually, could we not? So with all the parts that seem to not work as good as they used to, quite a song. This is Larry Sparks, and a friend of mine mentioned this song. I didn't even know he had recorded it. I don't think I've ever played it. Didn't know it existed, but I do have it. And here it is from, gosh, I think 20 years ago at least when the CD came out, Mama's Songs.

You know, when I was just a little boy, while Mama used to take me to church, and we'd read the Bible together, and we'd sing those wonderful old hymns that just seemed to warm your heart all over. Yes, I know those were the happiest days I ever spent when I went to church with Mama.

Now mama's gone to heaven to meet Jesus there. And I know she's happy with our Lord.

I'll Go to Church Again with Mama Buck Owens, and that was written either by him and or his mother. They wrote a lot of songs separately and together, and did two and maybe three albums of songs written by him and her or her, and I'm glad they did too. Glad to get a hold of those for you. This is the Gospel Pilgrims here, and this one is a glory.

Carl's story there, and the song started before I went from two there. That was, Lara was Dennis Thompson just before that, and My House Is Not Empty Since God Has Moved In, and then Carl's story from the early 70s, probably when his original band had moved on, or some of the old ones, of course, had retired, and that was, as a different group entirely, but Carl wrote that one too, Mother's Old. This is Larry Hagan, and you can substitute, I guess, NCAA Final Four, the All-Star Game, the World Cup. You can put anything you wanted to in here. But this is Larry and the Super Bowl Sunday.

church, what a shame. Who's that at the door? Lord, it's the preacher, bringing some friends to the game. Oh, please, oh, please, oh, please, Lord, forgive me. Take me to heaven today. But oh, please, Lord, could you wait just a

Quite a song Larry wrote there, and we had fun putting those together many, many years ago. Thanks, Larry, for writing a good song. Kind of sets your priorities, does it not? This is Daily and Vincent, and you must be born again.

cowboy Copus there from the early to mid-50s, I suppose, where he leads, I'll go. I didn't know he did that much gospel music, but he certainly did at least two albums there. This is the Chuckwagon Gang, and from the, I guess, early 50s when this would have been recorded. No, actually, it was released then, but this was done back when they did trail songs and gospel music, and for a flower company, three or four bands there toured, and they did western songs a lot too, cowboy songs. And in 1940, the Chuckwagon Gang started doing all gospel, and I have that album from 1940 that they did. But this was before that. This was 1936, I believe. Put My Little Shoes Away. Quite a song about life.

And this is Oney Wheeler from 1954. I saw Mother with God last night.

0: from the 40s or maybe 30s there. That was a live broadcast. That was Carl and J.P. Sausman from a radio program there in a radio station. A lot of different artists came into play, and the station decided to transcribe them. That's how they got available for all of us to hear. This is Porter Wagoner, one of my favorite recitations that he does, and sometimes I have trouble playing it. If it doesn't, I'll just move on to another one. The Farmer and the Lord.
1: I was resting one evening by the side of a road when I saw an old farmer in a field he'd just hoed. His face was all brown, wrinkled by the sun and the wind, and he was talking to the Lord just like he'd be talking to a friend. "Well, sir," he said with his voice calm and quiet, "corn tassels need sacking. Got no string to tie it. Hadn't rained in so long that the fields is mighty dusty, and, well, it's been so unbearable hot that the kids are even getting fussy. Now that grass down there in the pasture, it should be knee high. We could just have a little shower, Lord. Might keep the cow from going dry. Oh, but listen to me talking. You'd think I wasn't grateful. Why, if you didn't know me so well, Lord, you'd think I was downright hateful. You'd think I forgot about that new calf that you sent, and the money in the mail that took care of the rent. Ma's cold's better. Johnny's home from the Navy, and that good Sunday dinner, chicken and dumplings and gravy. And that new preacher you sent us, Lord, why, he's a fine young man. Why, he's just converting them sinners to beat the band. Well, I guess I'll mosey on home now, Lord. Won't take no more of your time. I imagine there's plenty of folks here about that's waiting to ring your line. Evening to you, Lord. And watch over us tonight. Now don't you worry about us none, Lord, because everything's going to be all right."
0: That would be for all the farmers this area. That was predominantly the thing, and that's where I grew up. So those words ring true to so many of us.

Oh, and then we got to get another one right here, and that's not the one I wanted to play. I wanted to get this one right here by them, and the numbers got switched there, but we're going to get that fixed just right now. Now, here are the Spiritual Crusaders. And here they go, I hope, with it right about here somewhere.

Eldon Davis, all the group there, and I pity the mother and fathers when the kids move away. What a story about life that is. That was written by Russ Smith, as we all know, with the amazing rhythm Aces later, and quite a career, and he's still in management, so far as I know. Wrote a lot of songs. I didn't know there's any life songs in there, but he certainly did. Glad to get that to play for you. Thank you for tuning in on this day for Gospel Sacred Music, and join us the next time. And until then, George Jones will end our program for today, and one of his bigger hits along the gospel line, Wandering Soul.

on this day for Gospel Sacred Music. So glad to have you along with us, whether you're on the air or on the streaming internet. Either way, so glad to have you. This is the Lewis family from the 60s, I suppose, and Angels Gathering Flowers.

Bill Anderson there from an album he did of called I Can Do Nothing Alone. That was the Carl Story written Light at the River. And didn't know they existed until I found that old album. And I'm glad Bill put that song on there. That's my favorite gospel sacred song. This is the Carter family, and this would be in memory of all our servicemen and women, past and present, although I think this one is dealing with maybe the Civil War days. But it's called the Dying Soldier.

Joe Pearls there, and where are we going to put the piano? Kind of silly, huh? But everything starts over something very little, as you said in your song. You could substitute piano for just about anything in life. Where is or what if or what are we? And then it all starts from there. I figure he wrote that one because I had never heard it until I got that album. He is retired now, but quite a voice there. But a little bit something to give a little bit something to smile about on this day, I suppose. This is a Kenny Fork Bluegrass and a song that they wrote, Lead Me Gently.

You knew that was Johnny Cash. The old account was settled long ago. A lot of bluegrass artists recorded that in the 50s and 60s, and he did it probably in the early 60s, I suppose. Middle 60s, maybe. Probably earlier than that when he did that. Glad he did, too. This is Don Lawson, Quicksilver, and thank you, dear God.

the Servants Quartet there, and one written by the group, and Don't Come Back Today. This is the Easter Brothers, and the title song from this mostly country style CD they did, some bluegrass on there. They wrote every song on it except one, an Albert E. Brumley song. But this one is The Sun Is Still Shining in the Valley.

0: morning. Well, that's just rude. Nobody responded. Good morning. There we go. Hope you guys have had a good week. Hopefully you've recovered a little bit from VBS. Sadly, there are no more decorations up here, so you're stuck staring at me the whole time. I feel very bad for all of you. But, you know, this morning we are going to continue our series on faith and different characters in the Bible, how they represent faith, how they went through various trials, all that fun stuff that we've been talking about, me, Mr. Russell, and Dusty have been talking about. Before we get to that, does anybody have any prayer requests and anything specific needs to be added? Nothing? Everybody's half asleep. I understand. Kyle, do you care to open us up in prayer this morning?
1: Let's pray. Heavenly Father, we thank you for this day. Thank you for the pretty summer day that we woke up to. We thank you for the rain that you've given us over the past few days. God, thank you for always providing for us things that we need, and not just the things that we want. God, we thank you for the opportunity for all of us to come together this morning to dive deeper into your word. We pray for those in our church that are sick, and we pray for those in our community that are struggling, all those that have different sicknesses and illnesses. Please be with them. We pray for their recovery. God, we thank you for Nick and his willingness to stand for us each. Thank you for all the teachers that we have. Thank you for their willingness to devote so much of their time and their efforts to education of this church and so many others in your word. God, just be with us throughout this class. Help us to block out distractions. Help us to focus on you and only you. For all this in your time.
0: Amen. Thank you, Kyle. So this morning, you know, again, we're continuing with the theme of faith, different characters in the Bible. Me and Dusty were talking in the back during VBS, and at least for our knowledge, not all of us are as smart as Cameron is. We can't make a 45-minute sermon out of one verse or 45-minute lesson out of one, two, three verses. So we're like, okay, let's talk about Jesus. That's it. We're going to talk about that the next 3 weeks. I'm kidding. But we are actually going to be kind of talking about that. We're going to have kind of our central verse I'm going to be in today is going to be Matthew chapter 1, verses 1 through 17. Don't get comfortable there. We're going to be bouncing everywhere. But if you know anything about that section of verses, one, if you ever have scripture reading and you have to lead that or have to read that for scripture reading, just know somebody does not like you and you've got to pronounce all of those names. So if you flip over to Matthew chapter 1, verses 1 through 17, you see all the names. You see the genealogy of Jesus. Now, we ask ourselves, okay, what is the point of this? Anytime I'm reading Matthew, I'm just like, okay, I get it. Family tree, skip through. I don't want to read those names. You guys don't want to read those names. You don't want to say begat 85 times in a span of 17 verses. So what is the entire point of this text? How does it connect to faith? A lot of times I think a lot of people get confused with faith and belief, and I think it's kind of the same thing. In science, I teach science, so a lot of times kids think speed and acceleration is the same thing. Y'all are probably sitting there like, it is. Anyway, that's a whole 2-3-day lesson. But faith and belief are two different things. There's a stark difference between the two. And hopefully we can see that, one, by the end of this series, but two, kind of point out a few things through this lesson, going through, kind of skipping around Matthew 1, verses 1 through 17. So again, when we read our Bibles, most of us do the same thing with Matthew chapter 1. We skip it, but we have to understand why he put it there. Matthew is going to put this list together. He's a tax collector. Think like a modern-day accountant, okay? Accountants love lists. They love spreadsheets. Probably if an accountant saw my spreadsheets, they would cringe because it's so disorganized. But Matthew's going to be very, very organized here. He wants to give you a trail to follow to see how we got to this point. Every name in this list is a person God kept alive so that the next name could come. It's a chain forged one link at a time across 2,000 years, and it does not break until it reaches Jesus, who is called Christ. What we're going to do in this lesson is I think it's 5-6 names or 5-6 pieces of this chain I want to point out. And we're going to kind of go through and skim through a lot of these, and you're going to see why these people were kept alive in the grand scheme, in the big picture of what we're going to go through. So, like I said, our main section of verses is Matthew chapter 1, verses 1 through 17. If you want to skim through those while we're going through it, feel free. But here's what I'll need. I'm going to need three readers. Genesis chapter 12, verses 1 through 4. Somebody could get that. Genesis chapter 15, verses 1 through 6. Need a second reader for that. And then Galatians 3:16. So again, Genesis chapter 12, verses 1 through 4. Genesis chapter 15, verses 1 through 6. And Galatians 3:16. Somebody could read Genesis 12, 1 through 4.
2: Now the Lord said to Abram, go from your country and your kindred and your father's house to the land I will show you. And I will make of you a great nation. I will bless you and make your name great so that you will be a blessing. I will bless those who bless you. And him who dishonors you I will curse. And in you all the families of the earth shall be blessed. So Abram went as the Lord had told him, and Lot went with him. Abram was 75 years old when he departed from Haran.
0: All right, so looking at this section of verses, who are we talking about? Who are we talking about out of Matthew 1, verses 1 through 17? What's the first name?
2: Abraham.
0: Abraham. What do we know about Abraham? Can somebody tell me?
2: Father of the nation.
0: For the first 75 years, did he have any child? Did he have a child or anything? No. Had no child. 75 years old. Did he have a child immediately then? How many more years was it till he had a child? Y'all are just like, it's too early to think. Why are you doing this? About 15, 20 years. I don't have the math right off the top of my head, but sometime after that. Had to wait another 15 or 20 years for that one promise. Do you think you have the patience to wait 15 to 20 years? Probably not. I don't either. I don't have the patience to wait 15 to 20 seconds. But when we're going through this chain, we start with Abraham. Abraham is the start of that promise. God tells Abraham to leave everything. Leave your country. Leave your family. Leave any type of security that you had. He was living under his father's house. He didn't have to worry about anything. And go to a land he won't even name yet. He attaches a promise. In you all families of the earth shall be blessed. We see in Genesis 12:3. So think about that. A man with no children is told that through him, every family on earth is going to be blessed. Does that take belief or does that take faith that it's actually going to happen? Whoever has Genesis 15, 1 through 6, if you could read that. Genesis 15, 1 through 6.
3: After these things, the word of the Lord came to Abram in a vision. Fear not, Abram, I am your shield. Your reward shall be very great. But Abram said, O Lord God, what will you give me? For I am king and childless, and the heir of my house is Eliezer of Damascus. And Abram said, Behold, you have given me no offspring, and a member of my household will be my heir. And behold, the word of the Lord came to him. This man shall not be your heir, your very own son shall be your heir. And he brought him outside and said, Look toward heaven, the number of the stars, if you're able to number them. And he said, So shall your offspring be. And he believed the Lord, and he counted it to him as righteousness.
0: So now we see him confirming that belief. This is many, many years down the road from that first 75 years. And again, Abraham is a character we could have probably done just an entire lesson on and still would not be done. You probably could do an entire summer series on Abraham and his life. But if you know anything about Abraham, know about the story, is Abraham a perfect person? No. The first thing he does after the first 75 years of his life when he's on his own, he lies his way to keep himself alive. We know he's not perfect, yet God is still going to use him. Then if we could, whoever has Galatians 3, verse 16, could read that, please. Galatians 3, verse 16.
4: Now to Abraham and his seed, the promise is made. He does not say, and to seeds as of many, but as of one, and to your seed, who is Christ.
0: So now we see in that section of verses we've already been reading, there is a specific thing he points out. He doesn't say seeds. Through your seed, or through your offspring, rather. He doesn't say offsprings. He says offspring. Is offspring plural or singular then? Singular. One. There's one offspring that this entire promise is working its way towards. Who is that one offspring that Paul is referring to that God promised Abraham?
2: Christ.
0: Do we jump immediately from Abraham to Christ, though? No. Read the whole Old Testament. We're going to skim through a lot of it. But you see where faith is going to come in way more than just believe, way more than just simply belief. Now we're going to skip up a little bit. We're going to be going over our next character, Rahab. So we're going to be, I need somebody to read the entirety of Joshua chapter 2. I'm just kidding. That's a joke. But if somebody could have Hebrews 11 verse 31 ready to go, and then James chapter 2 verse 23 through 26. So again, Hebrews 11, verse 31, and then James chapter 2, verses 23 through 26. Now, when we have Rahab, what do we know about Rahab? She's not a child of Abraham. What is Rahab? What is her career? Prostitute. Is that welcoming in today's society? No. Is that welcoming in... back then? No. She lived in the wall. You're probably not a very good member of society if you're living in a wall. But we have, again, Rahab. She's a Canaanite. She's a prostitute. She's a woman living in Jericho, the very city God was about to destroy. By every measure of that day, she was in the wrong race, the wrong background, and had the wrong past. God put her directly into the family tree of the Messiah. But why? Why is that one act she did, why does that immediately graft her in? Was that simply belief, or was that faith that there was a bigger picture? If somebody could read, whoever has Hebrews 11, verse 31, if they could read that. Hebrews 11, verse 31. So if you, and again, Joshua chapter 2 is where this story comes out of. If you want to skim through that, feel free to. But that's where we see the picture. Rahab is saving these spies. That is her act of faith. She believes there's a bigger picture. She believes there's a way out of this life. What's that way? It's God's way. So her faith was real because she acted on it. She hid the spies. She risked her life. And faith that believes God will show itself in what a person does. If somebody could, whoever has James 2, verses 23 through 26. James 2, verses 23 through 26.
4: The scripture was fulfilled, which says, Abraham believed God, and it was accounted to him for righteousness. And he was called a friend of God. You see that a man is justified by works, not by faith only. Likewise, was not Rahab the harlot also justified by works, when she had received the messengers and sent them out another way? For as the body without the spirit is dead, so faith without works is dead also.
0: So we'll probably come back to James chapter 2 here shortly. I say shortly, towards the end of the lesson. We see Rahab, who is a prostitute, compared directly to the first person in the Bible that is called righteous. Does that make any sense in today's standard when you're comparing two people? No. The only thing that makes sense is they both believed that God was going to follow through with his promise. So notice the lesson God is teaching through the family tree itself. Your past does not disqualify you. The unlikeliest person in the unlikeliest place can become a link in this chain. So now we're going to flip up to Ruth and Boaz. So somebody, if they could have Ruth chapter 1 verse 16 ready to go. But if you want to flip your Bibles over to Ruth, that's kind of where we're going to be for the next 3 or 4 minutes. Now we see again this chain. Again, if you've been flipping through or reading through Matthew 1 verses 1 through 17, you keep seeing these names pop up. Are they all what people want to think of as they're all of the Jewish faith, or some from the outside? There's some from the outside. So it's not just through the Jewish line that this is happening. You see outsiders come in. So a line continues through another outsider. Ruth is Moabite. It's another Gentile, another foreigner, somebody who does not belong to the Jewish people's eyes to be in this story. She's a young widow with nothing who chose to leave her homeland and her gods to follow a bitter, grieving mother-in-law into poverty. Now, if I ever left my mother-in-law stranded, I would starve because she cooks really good. But some of you probably can connect with that of having a bitter, grieving mother-in-law, and you've got to follow them. Okay? Sometimes not the most fun thing to do. It is what it is. But Ruth decides to do that. Again, a Gentile, an outsider, is going to follow and fulfill her promise. So somebody, if they have Ruth chapter 1, verse 16, what does that read? Ruth 1, verse 16. So we see Ruth making that commitment. Ruth is making that commitment. I will follow you. I will serve your God. I will be one with your people. So now we see, and in Ruth chapter 4 is kind of where the meat of this story happens, to why you see them grafted in into this story in Matthew 1. So Ruth 4, if you want to skim through that while I'm talking. God is going to bring a redeemer. You see up to this point in the story, Ruth, now we see Boaz. So God brings her a redeemer, Boaz, a man of integrity, who does right by a destitute foreign widow, honors the law, and buys back land that she had no power to reclaim. The Bible calls him a kinsman redeemer, and if that role sounds familiar, it should. Boaz, in this scenario, is a good little snapshot of what Christ would do for us. We don't have any right to eternal life. There's nothing we can do. We can't claim that prize. Jesus claimed it for us. All we have to do is pay it in. So Boaz and Ruth, you see, eventually are going to marry, have a son, Obed. Obed, who becomes the grandfather of David. Now we all of a sudden see a name that we are familiar with. But now we have David fixing to come into this. So two Gentile women, Rahab and Ruth, stand in the direct bloodline of the king. God was telling us from the beginning that this Messiah was for all nations, not just the Jewish people. Now, if you will flip to, let's go. 1 Samuel is where kind of the story of David appears. But 2 Samuel chapter 7, verses 16. I'll need somebody to read that. Again, it's 2 Samuel 7, verse 16. And then Acts chapter 13, verse 22. So again, we're going to be going over now David. So we skipped a couple generations. Now we're to David. So we arrive at the first name Matthew gives us, Matthew 1:6, and Jesse begat David the king. David is going to be the second great promise in this list. God comes to David and swears something staggering. If somebody could, read 2 Samuel chapter 7, verse 16. So now we see this promise of an everlasting throne, a kingdom with no end. The promise can only ever be kept by one, and Matthew has already told us who that is. Who can keep that promise that that kingdom will never end? Who is this pointing to? Who's the one person that can have a kingdom that will never end? I hear whispers and I have bad hearing. Who is it? Jesus. There we go. Remember, go back to Sunday school basics. If you don't know the answer, Jesus is always correct. But Jesus here. So far in this story, what is people's faith pointed towards? What is their faith pointed to? Where is this going? It's all going towards Jesus. Everything about their faith goes towards Jesus. Again, a difference between faith and simply believing that this might happen. So now, David was called a man after God's own heart, and David committed adultery, had a man killed to cover it. Do you think that's somebody God would be pleased of today, per se? Probably not. A man who commits adultery and then murders someone to cover it up. And then in Matthew, in verse 6, David begat King Solomon. David the king begat Solomon of her that had been the wife of Uriah. Matthew won't even write Bathsheba's name. He writes the wife of Uriah, so we can't look away from the sin. Then why is David the model? Why is David simply the model here? Man after God's own heart. When we look at that, what did David do when he was confronted about it? When David was confronted about the adultery and the murder to back it, to cover it up, when he was confronted, what did he do? Say that again. He should be punished. He owned up to it. He admitted he made a mistake. He admitted that he was not the man he should be. When we look at that in our own life, how many scenarios have we found ourselves in to where I say I believe in Christ, but all of a sudden when, you know, whenever you get punched in the mouth, that plan of, well, I always believe in Christ, and then something goes wrong, what happens? It's a very human example to protect yourself, or a very human natural thing to protect yourself. But David didn't necessarily do that. David admitted, it's wrong. I should be punished for this. It is not on anybody but me. Faith is knowing where to run when you do fall. Again, I think I've said this before in this class. A lot of times, or the times that I've taught in the refuge with the high school kids, you know, they're so scared that if I make one single mistake, I'm awful. God is going to just abandon me. I'm all alone. I'd rather just cover up everything. God is never going to abandon you. He's got his hand outstretched. Are you going to run away from it? Or are you going to turn around and run to it? We see David here runs to it. He runs to God and runs to his mistake, saying, I messed up. I can't change this. The chain runs straight through his greatest failure, because grace is stronger than sin. So the promise has been planted. A seed for Abraham is the first one. You have a seed for offspring, even though he's a 85, 90, 95-year-old man with no children at that point. And now you see a promise of a forever throne for David. Last I checked, is that throne in the physical world still here? No. But in the spiritual sense, it is here through Jesus. Now the question becomes, will God keep it alive? Because the years that follow, if you guys, y'all are way smarter than I am. Again, like, imposter syndrome is real when I'm up here teaching, because I look out and all of you are smarter than I am with the Bible. You guys know from this point on, when you read the Old Testament, it's not exactly highlights many times of the Jewish people. So now we get to, now we're skipping over to kind of, you could think, another generation or another set of generations. Now we'll flip over to 2 Kings. If I could have somebody read 2 Kings 19, verses 14 through 19. Again, somebody to read 2 Kings 19, verses 14 through 19. The idea of this story, I believe, I've got a couple verses on here, or a couple sections of verses. You'll see this story in 2 Kings chapter 18 through 19, and then Isaiah 37. We're not going to read those. But if somebody could read 2 Kings 19, verses 14 through 19. Again, this is after David at this point. So now we see the story of Hezekiah. At this point, Hezekiah is going to be surrounded by the Assyrian army. We've talked about the Assyrian army before, most powerful military force at the time. They're surrounding Jerusalem. On earthly standards, if you know anything about history, once your city is surrounded, do you have a chance? No, because they don't even have to fight at that point. They can starve you out if you're surrounded. So the Assyrians have already swallowed every other nation in their path. Now they send Hezekiah a letter mocking his God, demanding surrender. From a human perspective, again, we just mentioned it, it's over. Because in ancient times, and even now, you surround an area, you don't even have to fight. They're just going to starve their way out. You're going to starve them out. So again, we saw that in 2 Kings 19. And that story, again, goes through 2 Kings 17 through 19, if you want to skim through that. Hezekiah doesn't call for a council of war. He doesn't call to raise an army. He doesn't send tribute. He takes the threat, walks into the house of God, and spreads it out before the Lord as if to say, Lord, this is what they've written against you. You handle it. How many situations have we found ourselves in life where all of a sudden our back's against the wall, we don't know what to do, everything has gone wrong, and we're like, God, this is in your hands. Is that belief or is that faith? Not saying belief is wrong. Is that belief or faith? That's something we have to ask ourselves when we look at these different examples. And God handled this. And one night the Assyrian army was struck down and withdrew. The city and the line of the Messiah inside it was preserved. So that's, again, another name, and we keep going. Now we're going to be in 2 Kings. This story, we're not going to have anything to read in this, but 2 Kings chapter 22 through 23 is where we see our next character in this chain. So 2 Kings 22 through 23, if you want to skim through that while I'm talking, faith is going to be recovered. So a few kings later, we see Josiah. Now Josiah becomes king as a boy. And when I say a boy, if you haven't read this story, he is 8. And if any of you have had an 8-year-old, I have a 2-year-old and I couldn't imagine it when he's 8. Could you imagine him going to the grocery store and picking out the right stuff? Probably not. Imagine an 8-year-old running an entire kingdom. Do you think that's going to go well? It'll probably look like how our government is run right now, but it's fine. So an 8-year-old is in charge. So Josiah becomes king as a boy. During his reign, workers begin repairing the temple and find something that had been lost. They find the book of the law. And at this point, I think he was in the story 18, whenever they finally found this. So we have an 18-year-old now, 10 years later, who's still king. And imagine that you are coming from a place where you're the God's chosen people. This promise is coming through you. And oops, lost the word of God. Don't know where it went. No idea. Do you think you are, as a people, close to God, or are you far away from God? You're probably far away. You have no idea where how you got here, but we have drifted away from God. So whenever we see this in 2 Kings 22, verse 11, when the king had heard the words of the book of the law, again, they had found this. He asked for them to be read. And when he heard the words of the book of the law, he began to tear his clothes. Not simply at just the words, but at listening to what the words said and then comparing them to what his people are. He's grieving at how far away they've gone from God's word. Whenever he did this, he didn't just feel bad. He didn't just believe that all of a sudden we're an awful person. He then gathered his people, read the book aloud to them, and led the whole nation back to obedience. So he made an attempt to turn them back to God, to the one who got them here at this point. So this is at the heart of everything that we should stand for. Faith responds to the word of God the moment it is heard. Not, that's interesting, cool, move on. It is repentance, it's obedience, it's realizing that, man, I have made a mistake. I need to put faith, more faith in God that he has this, it's not just me. And we have to apply that to ourselves. But even Josiah couldn't stop what was coming. The nation had drifted too far, and judgment fell. Jerusalem eventually was destroyed, and the people were carried off into Babylon. Matthew names it plainly in verse 11. About the time they were carried away to Babylon, the kingdom is gone. The throne is empty, and it looks for all the world like the promise had died in exile. Now, there's other stories that fill in between. Like I had the story of Esther a month ago, probably now at this point, a month and a half ago. But now we're going to go to our next character, Zerubbabel. So we're in Ezra chapter 3 through 6. We're not going to read that. Zechariah 4 verse 6 is another one. If somebody could have Zechariah 4 verse 6 ready to read. So then we're looking 70 years later. God stirs a remnant to go home. And leading them is a nation, or leading them is a name for Matthew's list, Zerubbabel. He brings the exiles back to a ruined city and a temple reduced to rubble, and he begins to rebuild. It's going to be slow. It's discouraging work, opposed at every turn, and the people are tempted to quit. So if somebody could read Zechariah chapter 4, verse 6. So So we see that the temple is not being rebuilt simply by human strength or by human standards, but by the Spirit of God. It was finished. The line that went into captivity came back out of it, preserved, still intact, moving toward the Messiah. Even exile, through God's protection, could not break this chain that you see in Matthew 1, verses 1 through 17. Now we're going to get to the point. Again, we skipped multiple years. Now we're back into the New Testament. So if somebody could, let me see, make sure I didn't skip. Yeah, no, I didn't skip anything. Matthew chapter 1, verse 16. Somebody could read Matthew chapter 1, verse 16.
4: Jacob begot Joseph, the husband of Mary, of whom was born Jesus, was known to us.
0: So now we're up to the point that we see Jesus back into the story. Obviously, I skipped through a lot of these. If you read verses 1 through 17, you can find even more names. There's more stories about them. There's more stories of faith, of how their backs were against the wall. Everything was going wrong. They put their faith in Christ, or put their faith in God, and God protected them to get to this point for Jesus Christ to come to earth. So we see 2,000 years later, faithful men and flawed men, kings and prostitutes, foreigners and farmers, promises made, and you saw promises that were kept by God. And it all arrives finally at one name, Jesus, who is called Christ, the seed promised to Abraham, the king promised to David. Every link held, God kept his word. Have somebody read Matthew, the next verse, Matthew 1, verse 17. If somebody could read Matthew 1, verse 17. So do you think this is an accident, or is this design that you see 14 generations, 14 generations, and 14 generations? Is that an accident or a design? It's probably design. That's showing that God has

0: But why did I make this mistake? You don't ever see the full picture. But how many times in your life have you looked back a year, 5 years, 10 years, 20 years, and saw the impact, the positive impact that God had on your life through that dark scenario? There's multiple times that's happened. That's where, you know, we see ourselves, and I think a lot of times, you know, you hear people say, like, you can't judge me, and you can't. I mean, you can, but what's the point? Do you understand the big picture? Yeah, somebody's going to make a mistake, but if they come back, ultimately end up back with God, was that mistake, I don't want to say worth it, but did you have control of it, or was it a God thing? That's where you ask yourself the difference between faith and belief. To me, whenever I have to differentiate the two, I've talked to some people just in general conversation, and they all agree when you talk about religion a lot of times it's just to be a good person. It's how can I be a good person? That's belief. I believe God has set these things out, so I'm a good person. Cool. The intern, Cooper, brought this out Sunday night, and it's just stuck with me, and it's something that's probably a very commonly used illustration. But if you think just belief and being here on Sunday morning, Sunday night, Wednesday night's going to get you there, I could set a dummy from Walmart who's dressed in whatever clothes they're selling right now in church, and that dummy's going to make it to heaven before I will, because that thing will never move. It'll never move from the church building. It just believes that if I'm here, I'm good. But we see that faith, a lot of these characters, every single one of these characters, what was their faith pointing towards? It's pointing towards Jesus, pointing towards the crucifixion and the resurrection. So now with us in the New Testament, I guess you could say New Testament age, post-crucifixion and resurrection, what should our faith, what should our actions point towards? Should it point forward to what we want to do or back to what Jesus did for us? It's got to point back to what Jesus did for us in our lives. So your past does not disqualify you. Your failure does not end the story. If Rahab and Ruth, who are outsiders, belong in the line of Christ, then no one is here. Here is far too outside. If the chain runs through David's worst sin, then grace is stronger than your worst day. God writes straight lines through crooked people. And we see ourselves as being links in that chain as well. Any type of application, any scenario you've been in, any scenario you think you've been in, or a scenario you think you can't get out of. When you start believing and trusting and putting your faith in Christ, it's still not going to be pretty. It's going to be messy. Again, read the story of David. Read the story of Abraham. It's not pretty all the time. It's messy. But you see that God is going to help you all along the way. He's going to point you in the right direction if you're willing to look. A good snapshot when I was studying for this, a good snapshot that you can look at of what faith looks like is Hebrews chapter 11 as a whole. If you want to read through that, feel free. But Hebrews 11 is a good snapshot and really just a good rundown of everything we just talked about. It's a good snapshot of what faith looks like in the grand scheme of the Bible. James chapter 2, verses 14 through 26 shows us the difference between faith and belief, because what else believes in God, but it doesn't amount to anything? Demons believe. You can believe all you want, but we have to understand throughout this Bible class, throughout Russell's lessons, throughout Dusty's lessons, throughout my poor attempt at lessons, but I tried, there's a huge difference between simply believing, and I'm here on Sunday morning, and I've checked off the box, versus what is faith? What are you doing the other, you know, we're in here for 2 hours today, what are you doing the other 22 hours? Are you an example of these stories? There was, and I can't remember where I saw it, I'm sure it's a very common thing going around on social media. Sometimes, there's a lot of times, and it was a saying I read, a lot of times you're the only Bible somebody's going to read. Is that belief or is that faith? That's something you have to differentiate. Galatians 3.
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2: Standing tall on the Highland Rim, We're Country 102, WLCT, Lafayette.
3: And for today's weather forecast, we're calling for mostly cloudy, gradually becoming sunny. Today's high we're looking for is 89. For tonight, partly cloudy, the low of around 71, with 30% chances of showers and thunderstorms in the early morning. Monday, 30% chances of showers and thunderstorms, mainly before noon. Otherwise, mostly sunny and a high of near 92.

Alan Jackson there from the Precious Memories Volume 2 CD. Welcome in on this day, and here is Miss Dolly and a classic.

Oh, yes, he died for me. Well, I believe I'll live for him. The Statler brothers there. You're the Leuven brothers. Thank God for my Christian home.

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I'd like to welcome everyone to our morning services. Our first song will be Humble Yourselves.

0: Good morning. So glad you've taken this opportunity to come and worship with you, especially if you're with us, especially if you're a visitor this morning. If you'll hang around just a few minutes after, we'd like to take the opportunity to get to know you a little better. And if you're one of our members, make sure you get to know them a little better. Take your time, introduce yourself, and let's get to know our visitors that are here a little better. I have a few announcements today, but most of them are in your bulletin. If you don't have a bulletin, please get one. You can sign up for that to receive an email each week to get a bulletin a little bit early. It's also put on our Facebook page if you'd like to see it. But a lot of good information in our bulletin. One of the big things that I want to remind everybody, too, in the bulletin this time is a calendar. It has the whole month of August in there. It tells you what activities are going on and things like that throughout our calendar. But it also, on the back, for you men that serve communion, prayers, whatever your might be that's going on, it gives you the full month of what's going on here and what day you might serve. So if you are on this list and you see a week that you can't be here, Eddie Mintz is in charge this month, so please give Eddie a call or contact him and say, hey, I'm going to be out of town. So we can find a replacement for your responsibilities on that day. But we do appreciate each one that serves. We do on Wednesday nights, starting next Wednesday night, not this coming Wednesday night, but on the 2nd, I guess, we will start the 5th, we will start with our summer series. So I want to encourage you to be here to hear our speakers for August and September. We've got some really good speakers coming in on Wednesday nights, and we want to encourage you to be here for those. Other announcements, Larry Tucker just told me a few minutes ago that Myron Asbury has passed away. He has been here to church a few times. We want to give sympathy to that family. He will be at Anderson's funeral home, everything to be announced about his services. Just a few headlines over the bulletin I want to mention about. We talked about fall series. On August the 9th, we will return back to our small group. So be expecting a call from your leader for August 9th. We'll have small groups and be starting those back through the end of the year. Cooper and Mary, we appreciate y'all so much of being here this year. This is their last Sunday. They will be with us, and they have did an excellent job. We will sorely miss them for the summer. They've helped our youth, and we're so glad they've been with us. And we really extend them goodwill for their coming year at Freed. And they've done an excellent job here, and make sure you tell them exactly how much we love them and appreciate them being here. And this being their last week, if you look in the bulletin, they have something every night from here until they leave. They'll be departing here on the 1st, but they have something every night, something for our youth going on. So I want to encourage you to get a bulletin. And make sure you watch Team Reach for those activities that are going on out there. But we so appreciate them being here and being with their youth. They've been a good inspiration to all of us. Baptisms. Easton Milby was baptized on the 20th, Monday the 20th, that evening. But we also had Donnie Cherry was baptized that morning. So we've been blessed with two baptisms over this past week. And we hope you give them their encouragement as they are encouragements to us also. That's all the announcements that I have. Oh, Regina Bransford, just to follow up with her, we're prayerful that she will be returning home on Wednesday. So let's continue to keep Regina in our prayers also. That's all the announcements that I do have at this time. I do want to encourage you to get a bulletin and then look at all of that we had. I do appreciate all those that worked through VBS. We had great attendance each night for VBS also. Let's go God in prayer. Lord, we're thankful that this day has been set aside to worship you. Father, we're prayerful that our minds will be on you and through this service in word and song and prayer and in communion. Father, we ask that we lock out the outside world and everything is about you during this service. Father, we're prayerful for the Asbury family and their loss. Father, we ask that you be with that family and help us to be with that family in any way we can in prayer and in word. Father, we're thankful for this congregation. We're thankful for the many activities that it does and many things that it has going on. And Father, we're thankful for those that worked at VBS, Father, to make it such a success this year. And Father, we ask that you be with us and guide us, and hopefully that word will get to many others that have been here and attended here, and that your gospel may be spread. Father, we're thankful for the many men and women that serve in this congregation that help with all the services that go throughout the year, Father, the bus, the food service, the many prayers, the cards, the teaching, so many things that our congregation helps in, Father. We hope that all will participate in some way and to spread your word. Father, we're thankful for Cameron and Matt as they bring us the word. We ask that you be with them, and Father, we ask you bless their families, and Father, help them be bold in the spreading of the word. Father, be with us as elders. Father, we need your support. We need your guidance. And Father, help us to always look to that guidance as we shepherd this flock. We help you, help us to make the right decisions to move this congregation forward, that your word may be spread. Father, we are thankful for our deacons, the many works that they do behind the scenes to help this service, to help the bus, to help transportation, to help the many things, the teachers, the youth, all the things that they support. Father, we're so thankful for we have such great deacons within this congregation. Father, we ask that you be with the sick. We know we have several that are sick, that are ongoing treatments, that are preparing for surgeries, that are home recovering. Father, we ask that you be with them. We ask that you bless them, and we ask that you do the things that you do that can help them. Father, most of all, we're also thankful for the baptisms we had this week with Easton and Donnie putting on your name, Father, and we help wish for many good years of service with them. We ask that you be with them and guide them and help them, Father, and continue to bless them. Father, we're thankful for this congregation. We're thankful for the word that spreads within the community, the faithfulness it has, the names that we're willing to show that we are yours, Father, and help us to do that each day other than just Sunday, Father. Help us to show who we are at work, in this community, and wherever we're at. Father, be with us through this service. Father, help it to be in your name. Help it to be thankful. Help us to do what we need to do in all things. Be with us and guide us. It's your name we humbly pray. Amen.
1: Our song before our time in communion will be Lamb of God.

This morning, as we come around the table, we were going to begin again in the wilderness. Dry ground, no water, a people on the edge of despair. There was no water for the people to drink. In that terrain, it wasn't an inconvenience. It meant death was coming. That was their condition as well. Desperate, thirsty, not in a passing way, and in of need of something greater. God directs Moses to strike the rock so that the people might drink. Moses strikes the rock one time. Water flows. The people live. One striking. That is the picture God places. The rock is smitten once, and life pours out for the whole camp. Years later, in Kadesh, same problem. But God's direction is substantially different. He tells Moses to speak to the rock. But Moses is frustrated. He is angry. He doesn't speak to the rock. Instead, he strikes the rock twice. Water still flows out for the people, even in light of Moses' great sin, God has mercy. But Moses' sin was not without consequence. Why was the sin so serious? Because the rock was a picture, and Moses distorted that picture. It was only to be struck once. By striking it again and again, it suggested that one striking was not enough. That is not the gospel. That is not what Jesus Christ did for us. Paul, in 1 Corinthians chapter 10, gave a very clear picture of the rock. They drank of that spiritual rock that followed them. And that rock was Christ. One striking, complete, sufficient, nothing added, nothing repeated. Now at the cross, we have a soldier who pierced Christ's side. Blood and water poured out. The rock was struck, not by a rod, but by a Roman spear. And from that striking, life flowed out to a thirsty world. This morning, that is what is before us. Bread broken once, his body given for us. The cup, his blood shed for the remission of our sins. Like the water from the rock, we didn't earn this, and we can't manufacture it. The Israelites did not dig water out of the rock. They received it and lived. We don't add to what Christ did. We simply receive it and live. As we come to the table this morning, we come the way Israel came to that rock in the wilderness, thirsty, empty-handed, entirely dependent upon what God has already provided. One sufficient striking. Bow with me. Father, thank you for your lamb that was struck. As we partake of the bread this morning, may we remember and reflect that your enormous love for each one of us in the pouring out of your Son. May we partake of this bread in a manner that is acceptable before you. In your Son's holy name we pray. Amen.

Let us continue our prayer. Father, we now come to the part where we partake of the cup, the life-giving blood that was poured out for each one of us. As we partake of the cup this morning, we pray that we will reflect and examine ourselves. May we always remember the true meaning of the cup and the life that was given. And may we do this acceptably before you. In Christ's name we pray. Amen.

Now that we've concluded our time of communion, we pause to take up an offering of our members for the work here at LaFette. Bow with me. Father, we're so thankful for all the many blessings you've abundantly bestowed upon us. This morning, as we pause to give back a portion of what you have so generously bestowed upon us and blessed our lives with, may we do so with cheerful and giving hearts. We pray for those who have oversight of the funds that they may always look to you in decisions that are made and the furtherance of your kingdom. In your Son's holy name we pray. Amen.

0: Let's stand for this next song. This will be our song before our lesson. And please remain standing for the scripture reading.
1: There is

0: Scripture reading this morning will come from the book of Isaiah, chapter 6, verses 9 and 10. And he said, Go and say to this people, keep on hearing, but do not understand. Keep on seeing, but do not perceive. Make the heart of this people dull and their ears heavy, and blind their eyes, lest they see with their eyes and hear with their ears and understand with their hearts and turn and be healed. You may be seated.
1: Good morning. Vast majority of the summer, Cameron's been working through the book of Isaiah and connecting it to the book of Matthew to show how Jesus fulfills so many of these prophecies that Isaiah had laid out. And we're going to continue that this morning. And I want to start off with a story. I had this psychology class in college when I was getting my undergrad at Tennessee Tech, and the teacher's name was Dr. Loftus, and he was not like the vast majority of professors that I had. He was actually interesting, and it was fun to go to his class. And that was a joke because I was making fun of other. Yeah, well, maybe you'll get it later. So the teacher, he decided to run this experiment with the class. And he showed us this video, and he gave us one simple task. He said, I'm going to show you a 45-second video, and in this video, I want you to count how many times the basketball is passed. And I was like, all right, here's finally something that's going to be fun in college. And so we watched this video, and we all leaned forward, and we all concentrated, and we counted the passes. And when the video ended, Dr. Loftus said, okay, how many people in here got 15 passes? And some of us raised our hand. I thought it was 15. Some of us raised our hands. Then he said, how about 16? Several more hands went up. And then he asked another question. He said, did anyone notice the person in the gorilla suit in the video? The room became silent. And the teacher played the video again. And sure enough, right about the 15 or 16 second mark, right in the middle of the players passing the basketball, a person dressed in a full gorilla suit walks onto the court, stops in the middle, beats his chest, stood there for several seconds, and then walked off. Nearly half of the class, including me, missed it. Not because the gorilla wasn't there, not because we couldn't see, we could see, but because we were looking for something different. Psychologists have a name for this. They call it inattentional blindness. You can be looking without really seeing. You can hear every word without understanding a single one. Now, when you're talking about a psychology class in an undergraduate setting at Tennessee Tech, it's maybe kind of fun or fascinating that humans actually operate like that. But when we're talking about Jesus, man, that's kind of terrifying. Because there were people who watched Jesus heal the blind. There were people who saw Jesus raise the dead, calm the sea, feed thousands, cast out demons, and after seeing all of that, they still said, he's not the Messiah. How is that possible? How can someone stand face to face with the Son of God and completely miss him? Well, that's the question that Matthew 13, which is the fulfillment of the prophecy in Isaiah 6, answers. And the answer that Jesus gives, I think, might be one of the most sobering truths in all of Scripture. You see, the problem was not that his words were too difficult. The problem was not that Jesus' miracles were not convincing enough. The problem was the condition of the hearers' hearts. Open your Bibles to Matthew 13 if you haven't already. Before we can understand why Jesus began preaching in parables, we have to understand what happens and what leads up to this moment. You see, when Jesus begins His ministry and in the early parts of the book of Matthew, He speaks very plainly. In Matthew chapter 5, 6, 7, and 8, as we examined last summer, He stood on a mountainside and He declared, "Blessed are the poor in spirit." He preached openly in the synagogues. He explained the law. He called people to repentance. There wasn't really anything hidden about His message. Then He begins performing miracle after miracle after miracle. He heals lepers. He gives sight to the blind. He made the lame walk. He cast out demons with a word. He calms storms. He raises the dead. Every miracle was evidence that the kingdom of God had arrived. John later says in the gospel that all of these signs were written and done so that you, talking about us, His original readers and us, may believe that Jesus is the Christ. The miracles weren't entertainment. They were evidence. And yet all of this evidence that Jesus gave, the more opposition He received. If you look back in Matthew 11, you don't have to turn there, I'll tell you about it. John the Baptist is in prison. And he sends messengers asking, "Are you the one who is to come, or should we expect somebody else?" Well, the easy answer for Jesus would be, "Yes, I'm the guy." But that's not what He says. Instead, He points to His works and He says, "The blind receive sight. The lame walk. The lepers are cleansed." In other words, the evidence has been here all along, John. How have you not seen it? Then Jesus goes on later in Matthew 11 to rebuke the cities of Chorazin and Bethsaida and Capernaum. Why? Well, because they had seen the evidence, but they still refused to repent. This is verse 21 in Matthew 11. "Woe to you, Chorazin! Woe to you, Bethsaida! For if the miracles that were performed in you had been performed in Tyre and Sidon, they would have repented long ago in sackcloth and ashes." Think about it. The proof was there. There was just no repentance. Then in Matthew 12, things get a little bit darker. Jesus heals a demon-possessed man who is blind and mute. And in the crowd begins by asking, "Could this be the son of David?" They're starting to connect the dots from David to Jesus. But instead of celebrating, the Pharisees do something astonishing. They say, "This guy Jesus, he's casting out demons by the power of Satan." Think about how crazy it is to say something like that, to arrive at that kind of conclusion. They're witnessing the undeniable work of the Holy Spirit, and they're attributing it to evil. There's a reason that Jesus warns them about blaspheming the Holy Spirit. Their problem isn't ignorance. It's deliberate rejection. Their hearts have become so hard that no amount of evidence, no amount of miracles are ever going to convince them. And so we get to Matthew chapter 13. And maybe we can understand a little bit of why the disciples asked the question, "Why do you always teach in parables now?" Jesus walks out to the sea. Crowds gather. He sits in a boat. And instead of preaching another straightforward sermon like He's done so many times, He begins talking about a farmer and seeds, in soil, in birds, in weeds, and mustard seeds, and yeast, and the disciples are confused. They've heard Jesus speak plainly before, and so they ask Him, "Why do you speak to them in parables?" In other words, "Jesus, why the change?" And Jesus' answer is shocking. He doesn't say parables make sermons more

Jesus isn't withholding truth from sincere seekers. He's exposing the difference between those who genuinely desire God and those who have already decided that they don't desire God. The same parable that leaves one person asking, "Lord, explain this to me," leaves another shrugging their shoulders and walking away. The story is the same. The difference is the heart of the person hearing it. Matthew 13:13 again. "This is why I speak to them in parables. Though seeing, they do not see. Though hearing, they do not hear or understand." The first word there, this is the NIV translation, says this. Some of your Bibles might say therefore. Either way, Jesus is using that as a bridge, and he's saying because of everything that has already happened, because they have seen miracle after miracle, because they have heard sermon after sermon, because they have repeatedly rejected the truth, that's why I'm speaking in parables now. This is not the beginning of Jesus' ministry. This is a turning point in Jesus' ministry. For nearly 3 years, Jesus has been preaching openly. For nearly 3 years, he has been preaching openly. But now he's shifting to speaking in parables. The Sermon on the Mount wasn't a parable. His call to repentance wasn't hidden. The miracles weren't symbolic. He had given the truth plainly. Now the parables become what many Bible scholars call an act of judicial judgment. Not final condemnation, but instead an act of judgment. God often judges people by giving them over to their own choices. The choices they've already made. Romans 1 discusses this at length. Paul talks about how God gave them over. God's judgment isn't always lightning from heaven. Sometimes His judgment is allowing people to continue down the path that they have chosen for themselves. And that's exactly what's happening here in Matthew. These people have continually refused the light. And now Jesus is beginning to teach in a way that is going to expose them and anyone else as just folks who want to see the cool miracles. Or are they people who are still genuinely hungry to seek Him? But then notice the strange wording. Seeing they do not see. Well, how can someone see and not see? Because Jesus is talking about two different types of sight. He's talking about physical sight. Spiritual sight, not physical sight. Think about all the things these people had literally seen. They saw blind eyes open. They saw crippled legs work again. They saw demons flee. They saw storms obey. They see thousands being fed from a little boy's lunch. They see Lazarus come out of a tomb. No one could accuse them of lacking evidence. The evidence is there. Their eyes worked perfectly, but their hearts didn't. And there's a big difference there. The Pharisees, they never denied the miracles happened. They simply refused to admit what the miracles provided. They had information, they lacked transformation. And then Jesus says, "Hearing, they do not hear." Again, their ears worked. The sound waves entered. The words were understood in their brain. It's not like Jesus was speaking a different language. But they never penetrated the heart. You see, it's possible to hear 1,000 sermons and never hear the voice of God. It's possible to know every story in the Bible, memorize all the verses, teach Sunday school, sing worship songs, and still never truly hear. Because hearing, biblically, has always been more about faith than just receiving sound. That's why throughout Scripture God says, "Hear, O Israel." He's not asking them, "Do you have functioning ears?" He's not asking them, "Oh, can you hear?"

0: hear me in the back? That's not what he's saying. Instead, he's asking if they had obedient hearts. Then Jesus says they don't understand. This word is important. It's the Greek word, for those of you who care about this stuff, it's the Greek word suniame, which means to put the pieces together. Think about that. Putting the pieces together. The Pharisees had all the pieces to the puzzle. They knew Isaiah, they knew Micah, they knew Zechariah, they knew the Psalms. They knew the promises of David's sons, talking about his heirs. Then Jesus shows up and fulfills prophecy after prophecy. It's what we're talking about on Sunday mornings in the West classroom over in the education building. But they never could connect the dots. Why? Not because they couldn't connect the dots. It's because they wouldn't connect the dots. Church, this passage ought to make every one of us uncomfortable. Because every Sunday and every Sunday night and every Wednesday, we sit where Israel once sat. We hear truth. We sing truth. We read truth. The question is, has the truth reached our hearts? Or is it only reaching our ears? Check out verse 14. In them is fulfilled the prophecy of Isaiah. You will be ever hearing but never understanding. You will be ever seeing but never perceiving. Now this is astonishing. Jesus reaches back 700 years. Imagine Isaiah standing in Jerusalem around 740 BC or so. Kings have come and gone. Empires have risen and fallen. Generations have lived and have died. Then Jesus says, what Isaiah preached then, it's happening right now. You see, God's word, it doesn't expire. Isaiah wasn't just talking about ancient Israel. He was talking about every generation that refuses God's voice. Notice Jesus doesn't say Isaiah was similar. He says Isaiah's prophecy is being fulfilled. That means that Jesus saw his ministry as the continuation of God's redemptive story. The same God, the same message, the same problem. The problem has never been God's willingness to speak. The problem has always been humanity's willingness to listen. Then Jesus quotes Isaiah, "You will indeed hear, but never understand. And you will indeed see, but never perceive." Notice the progression. Hear, understand, see, perceive. Those aren't the same things. Understanding requires humility. Perception requires surrender. The Pharisees had the knowledge. They had enormous amounts of knowledge. They knew the Old Testament better than any person in this room. But knowledge without humility produces pride. And pride blinds. Then in verse 15, Jesus exposes the real issue. For this people's heart has become calloused. They hardly hear with their ears and they have closed their eyes. Otherwise they may see with their eyes, hear with their ears, understand with their hearts and turn. And don't miss this part. And I would heal them. Notice where Jesus starts. Not with eyes or with ears like he had the past couple of verses. Instead, he starts with the heart. Because biblically, everything flows from the heart. Proverbs says, guard your heart, for from it flows springs of life. Jesus himself later says, out of an abundance of the heart, the mouth speaks. Sin doesn't begin with behavior, it begins with the heart. The phrase has grown calloused is pretty fascinating here, because the Greek word literally means to become thick, to become fat, to become dulled. Imagine a man's hands after years of hard labor. Eventually, the skin becomes thick. You can poke it with a needle, and he barely feels it. My granddad had calloused hands. I mean, he only had 9 fingers. But the 9 fingers, man, they were so calloused. And I'm sure that other finger, before it got cut off at a steel mill, it was calloused too. calloused hands. I mean, you could do whatever you wanted to my granddad's hands, and he never could feel any of it. I mean, my brother and I thought it was so funny and so cool. Like, you know, he would put his hands like on the table, and we would just boom as hard as we could. It never bothered him. He couldn't feel it because his hands were so calloused from working them so hard his whole life. That repeated friction had formed calluses. And on your hands, that's a good thing when you're outside working. But when it's on your heart, it's a problem. Those calluses, that sin forms calluses on the soul. Because nobody wakes up one morning and spiritually decides, you know what? I'm going to deny God today. That's my goal. I'm going to deny God today. It happens gradually. One ignored conviction, one act of disobedience, one compromise, one rationalization, one more refusal to repent, and eventually your conscience loses its sensitivity. The heart develops a spiritual callous. Then Jesus says their ears can barely hear. They didn't lose their hearing overnight. It became dull. Every rejected sermon makes the next sermon easier to ignore. Every conviction that you silence makes the next conviction quieter. Every act of repentance that you postpone makes repentance more difficult. Sin never remains neutral. It always, always, always hardens. Then, Jesus says their eyes have closed. Did you notice something? Jesus doesn't say God closed their eyes. He says they close their own eyes. And that's critical. Because the blindness begins with human responsibility. God does not create unbelief. He is confirming the direction that they have already chosen for themselves. It's the same thing that happened with Pharaoh in the Old Testament. At the beginning, Scripture talks about how Pharaoh hardened his own heart. And then later it talks about how God hardened Pharaoh's heart. God judicially confirmed the path that Pharaoh had already chosen for himself. It's the same pattern here. But look at the mercy. Look at the mercy in these scriptures. Otherwise, they might see with their eyes, hear with their ears, understand with their hearts, and I would heal them. Don't miss the tenderness. Jesus is quoting a judgment passage. But listen to the heart of God. I would heal them. That's extraordinary. God's goal is never judgment. The goal is healing. The reason God speaks is because He longs to restore. 2,000 years ago in the days of Isaiah, 1,000 years ago in the day, 2,000 years ago in the days of Jesus, 3,000 for Isaiah, and today. The reason Jesus came was not to hide salvation, but to offer it. The tragedy is that people refuse it. Now let's travel back for just a moment, 1,000 years, to see what Jesus is referencing. Isaiah chapter 6, if you'd like to turn there in your Bibles. Isaiah 6 begins with one of the most breathtaking scenes in all of Scripture. In the year that King Uzziah died, it says. In the year that King Uzziah died. We use it as a timestamp today. We can figure out when King Uzziah died from a historical perspective, and that's great. But it's a lot deeper in the book of Isaiah. Because for over 50 years, Uzziah had ruled Judah. He wasn't perfect. But under his reign, Judah experienced stability, prosperity. They'd experienced military strength, economic success. But now the king is dead. And so there's uncertainty. What's going to happen next? Fear fills the land. Everything that seemed stable suddenly has been shaken. And isn't it amazing that when the earthly king dies, this prophet Isaiah, that's when he decides he's going to look up. And he sees a heavenly king that's still on his throne. Now that's a sermon all by itself right there, folks. Earthly thrones become empty. God's throne is never empty. Kings die, presidents leave office, empires collapse, cultures change, but God, His throne is always filled. Isaiah says, I saw the Lord high and exalted, seated on a throne, and the train of His robe filled the temple. Above Him stood the seraphim. Each had six wings. With two He covered His face, and with two He covered His feet, and with two He flew. And one called to another and said, Holy, holy, holy is the Lord of hosts. The whole earth is full of His glory. Notice how the seraphim are described here. Holy, holy, holy is the Lord of hosts, they say. Not loving, not gracious, not merciful, though all of those things are true about God. But the only attribute that is repeated by these hosts of angels, holy, holy, holy. Because holiness defines everything about God. His love is holy. His justice is holy. His mercy is holy. His wrath is holy. Everything about God is utterly different than us because of our sin. And then Isaiah does something interesting. He doesn't begin confessing everyone else's sin. He confesses his own. Verse 5 of Isaiah 6. Woe is me, for I am lost. Woe is me. Literally, in the Hebrew, I am ruined. I am undone. I'm coming apart. Why? Because the closer you are to the holiness of God, the more aware you are of your own sinfulness. Isaiah had pronounced plenty of woes against other people in the first 5 chapters of Isaiah. You can go back and read them later. But now suddenly, the woe lands on him. Real encounters with God always produce humility before they produce ministry. Then something beautiful happens. A seraph takes a live coal from the altar and touches Isaiah's lips. Verse 7, Behold, this has touched your lips. Your guilt is taken away and your sin atoned for. Notice the order here. We're about to get into Isaiah volunteering. But notice he doesn't volunteer first. He's cleansed first. Grace always comes before service. God doesn't say, serve me and I'll forgive you. That's man-made gods. That's how they operate. Our God says, let me make you right first. Let me forgive you first. And then I'm going to put you into service. That is heavenly, God-fueled redemption. Then Isaiah hears the Lord ask, Whom shall I send? Who will go for us? The Lord knows the answer. But Isaiah responds, Here I am. Send me. Do you know what I was going to preach on today? He sang that song. He had no idea that this was coming in. Good job, Jason. It's a God thing. Can you imagine his excitement? Can you imagine Isaiah's excitement? He's thinking, Man, I have seen God's glory. I've experienced God's glory. I get His forgiveness. Now I get to tell everybody about it. This is going to be awesome. Revival is coming for the Israelites. Surely, when the nation hears me, they will repent. Surely people will flock back to God when I tell them about this experience that I've had with God and the heavenly host. Then comes one of the most shocking points of all Scripture. God tells him in verse 9, He says, Go. And then He goes on to say, Keep on hearing, but do not understand. The people will keep on seeing, but they do not perceive. Imagine Isaiah. He hears, Hey, congratulations, Isaiah. Go and preach now. But almost nobody's going to listen to you. Imagine the confusion. Isaiah would probably respond like I would respond. Lord, if nobody's going to listen, if nobody's going to respond, if nobody's going to turn back, why send me at all? But we find throughout Scripture that success in God's kingdom is never measured by popularity. It's measured by faithfulness. Isaiah was not called to produce repentance. He was called to proclaim truth. Leave the heart changing to God. Now here's where it gets deep. If we're supposed to leave the heart changing to God, why didn't the Israelites' hearts change? Or 700 years later, why didn't the Pharisees' hearts change? Or 2,000 years later, why are not all people's hearts changed? Does God want people to reject Him? Absolutely not. God had been calling in the days of Isaiah the folks of Judah. He had been calling them back for generations. He had sent prophet after prophet, warning after warning, invitation after invitation, mercy after mercy. Isaiah's commission wasn't the beginning of God's patience. It was evidence that His patience had been rejected over and over and over again. Eventually, this continual rejection of truth becomes judgment. Their hearts became exactly like they had chosen them to become. Fast forward 700 years later. Jesus stands before Israel again and He preaches and He heals and He performs signs that Isaiah could scarcely imagine. The blind see, the deaf hear, the lame walk. Exactly what Isaiah had prophesied that the Messiah was going to do is being done. And yet the religious leaders reject Jesus. So Jesus quotes Isaiah 6. He's saying this isn't a new problem. Israel was always and has always struggled with a heart problem. They have hard hearts. Here's the connection that most of us miss. In John 12, after quoting this exact passage from Isaiah 6, John makes this statement. This is John chapter 12, verse 41. Isaiah said these things because he saw His glory and spoke of Him. Well, who's the Him? It's Jesus. Isaiah said these things because he saw Jesus' glory and spoke of Jesus. John says the one Isaiah saw high and lifted up was Christ. Think about that. The King seated on the throne in Isaiah 6, the one surrounded by the seraphim crying, "Holy, holy, holy," the one whose glory filled the temple. John says that's Jesus. The same Jesus now standing in Galilee, telling parables, the same King who filled the temple with glory, now stood in front of His own people. And a whole lot of folks refused to see Him. Church, that makes Matthew 13 infinitely more sobering. Because Jesus isn't merely quoting Isaiah. He's the same Lord that commissioned Isaiah. When Isaiah said, "Here I am, send me," he was talking to Jesus. When the Lord responded, "Go and tell this people," that's Jesus. And now 700 years later, here is Jesus standing among that same people Himself. The King.
1: You've been listening to the services of the Lafayette Church of Christ. 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
2: Standing tall on the Highland Rim, we're Country 102, WLCT, Lafayette.
3: Analysis from Unleash Prosperity says Americans continue relocating across state lines, shifting both population and income. The report lists Florida and Texas as the biggest net gainers of residents, while New York and California the largest population losses. Researchers say migration patterns can affect state economies by moving consumer spending, workers, and tax revenue from one state to another. Ken Lorman reporting.
4: California's treatment of business is back in the spotlight. More on that from correspondent Willie Nelson.
5: Critics of Governor Gavin Newsom say California's civil rights enforcement has become a powerful tool for extracting massive settlements from major corporations. They point to the Riot Games lawsuit, where two women who said they wanted to cause social change reached an initial $10 million settlement before California intervened, and the company ultimately agreed to pay $100 million. Opponents argue the approach has created an increasingly hostile climate for businesses operating in the Golden State. Willie Nelson, The White House.
4: President Trump says the U.S. will open a formal investigation into the EU's trade practices. He says the bloc has unfairly leveled billions of dollars of fines against Google, Apple, and other U.S. tech giants. Mr. Trump made the announcement this weekend, just after the EU hit Google with a fine of $1 billion. It claims the technology behemoth broke digital antitrust regulations by setting up Google Play and its search engine to corral consumers toward its own services. Tropical storm Genevieve has strengthened into a hurricane in the Pacific Ocean southwest of Mexico this weekend. The National Hurricane Center says it has maximum sustained winds of 90 miles per hour, making it a Category 1 storm. More on these stories at townhall.com.
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4: A U.S.-Russian space crew landed safely this morning in the steppes of Kazakhstan after an 8-month stint on the International Space Station. NASA astronaut Chris Williams and two Russian crewmates touched down in their Soyuz MS-28, landing smoothly by parachute in a designated area. Their 241-day stint on the orbiting outpost was the first space mission ever for Williams. Typhoon Newell has weakened to a tropical storm as it moves inland after making landfall in southern China. Chinese weathermen expect heavy rain to hit parts of Guangdong and Fujian provinces today. More than 800,000 people have been relocated for safety in Guangdong alone. In Hong Kong, at least 21 people have been injured by the storm. About 350 flights canceled at Hong Kong's airport today, with about 2,000 passengers stranded at the airport over the course of the weekend. News and analysis at townhall.com. CBS NFL analyst and former Dallas Cowboys quarterback Tony Romo has been arrested on suspicion of driving while drunk. Correspondent Bob Agnew reports.
7: A Milwaukee County Sheriff's Office arrest report says that Romo performed poorly on field sobriety tests after getting stopped while driving south on Interstate 43 this week. Sheriff's officials said Romo was taken into custody, booked, and released. He has a court appearance set for September 21st. There was no comment from CBS. 46-year-old Romo has been the network's lead game analyst for NFL coverage since 2017. Bob Agner reporting.
4: The European Commission has found TikTok did not adequately protect children's privacy rights on its platform by allowing adults to view the accounts of minors. The commission says the action exposed children to cyberbullying, unwanted contact, and predatory behavior. The investigation comes on the heels of back-to-back crackdowns on big tech by Brussels. More on these stories at townhall.com.
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9: And for today's weather forecast, we're calling for mostly cloudy, gradually becoming sunny. Today's high we're looking for is 89. For tonight, partly cloudy, the low of around 71, with 30% chances of showers and thunderstorms in the early morning. Monday, 30% chances of showers and thunderstorms, mainly before noon, otherwise mostly sunny and the high of near 92. Monday night, partly cloudy, the low of 75.

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1: We bet you never thought you'd be such a wonderful, irresistible human being listening to all this great country music, but we have always had faith in you, and you are killing it. 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

0: Obviously, Brian Kelly, Tyler Hubbard reunited there for a CMA Music Fest. Everybody's been talking about a collaboration, maybe a new album, but sources are telling me now that a Florida Georgia Line reunion and tour is definitely in the works for 2027. Good for them. It's Con Man flying through it, folks. I tell you what, to find out more about where I'm going or what I'm doing, check out my socials at Facebook, Instagram, YouTube, and TikTok at Con Man FM. 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
9: And for today's weather forecast, we're calling for mostly cloudy, gradually becoming sunny. Today's high we're looking for is 89. For tonight, partly cloudy, the low of around 71, with 30% chances of showers and thunderstorms in the early morning. Monday, 30% chances of showers and thunderstorms, mainly before noon, otherwise mostly sunny and a high of near 92. Monday night, partly cloudy, the low of 75.

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0: Yeah, just a kid myself, John Morgan, here on the Con Man Radio Show. 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
5: And for today's weather forecast, we're calling for mostly cloudy, gradually becoming sunny. Today's high we're looking for is 89. For tonight, partly cloudy, the low of around 71, with 30% chances of showers and thunderstorms in the early morning. Monday, 30% chances of showers and thunderstorms, mainly before noon, otherwise mostly sunny and the high of near 92. Monday night, partly cloudy, the low of 75.

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1: Breaking news this hour from townhall.com. I'm Michael Harrington. A new income analysis is challenging claims that America's middle class is falling behind. Correspondent Ken Lorman explains.
2: Economist Steve Moore says Census Bureau sample data through May 2026 puts median U.S. household income at about $87,000. His analysis estimates real median income has risen 41% since 1984. The report adds that inflation-adjusted incomes declined during the pandemic, but have recently rebounded. The economic advisor in President Trump's first term says the policies of his former boss are behind the gains. Ken Lorman reporting.
1: Former state lawmaker and lumberjack Troy Jackson has secured the Democratic nomination for the U.S. Senate in Maine. Correspondent Bob Agnew has that story.
3: Jackson will face longtime GOP Senator Susan Collins in November in a race that could decide which party controls the U.S. Senate. Jackson replaces Graham Plattner, who won the Democrat primary in June but then withdrew from the race amid allegations of sexual misconduct. Jackson was selected by hundreds of delegates who came together for a first-of-its-kind gathering in Bangor, Maine. He won the support of almost all the delegates who gathered there to clinch the nomination. Bob Agner reporting.
1: A raging wildfire in southwest France has forced the evacuation of 55,000 people just today. This brings the total to 220,000 in one region alone as flames creep closer to Bordeaux. In Spain, authorities oversaw evacuations due to wildfires in the Valencia region this weekend. In total, 116,000 people have been evacuated. Mount Olympus in Greece and World War II's D-Day landing beaches in northern France, amongst the sites added to UNESCO's World Heritage List today by the UN Committee meeting in South Korea. More on these stories at townhall.com.
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1: 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The models are way cheaper than U.S. versions and nearly as good. The U.S., despite blocks on their access to some advanced technologies, Chinese models have become serious global competitors. Analysts say U.S. models are still better overall, but Chinese open-source models are closing the gap. Former Honduran President Juan Orlando Hernandez returning to his country today to face corruption charges. Hernandez, extradited to the U.S. for drug trafficking, was sentenced to 45 years here, but he was released in December after a pardon from President Trump. Hernandez, who led Honduras from 2014 to 2022, was once a U.S. ally in the drug war. This is townhall.com. A new report tries to explain why leftist relatives are cutting ties with conservatives, even their parents.
5: A Wall Street Journal investigation says self-care advice is replacing reconciliation efforts, and critics argue the trend is spreading faster than the evidence, especially online. Here's what's at stake. About 25% of Americans say they're estranged from a close relative, and surveys suggest a third of estranged parents blame their adult child's therapist. While cutting contact may bring short-term relief, research links it to higher rates of chronic depression, an outcome experts call tragic, not typical. Ron Taylor reporting.
1: Today is Sunday, July the 26th. It's the 207th day of 2026. On this date in history, 1775, the Continental Congress established an independent postal system and appointed one Benjamin Franklin as its first ever Postmaster General. More on these stories at townhall.com.
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7: This is today's obituary report. Wendell Jones, age 63, of Lafayette. Funeral services are scheduled to be conducted at 2 p.m. from the chapel of the Alexander Funeral Home, with Elder Greg West officiating. Burial will follow in the Anderson and Son Memorial Park. Visitation with the family will begin at the funeral home from 9 a.m. until service time at 2. The family requests that memorial contributions be made toward the funeral expense. Linda Wilson Jones is survived by companion Nancy Jones, a daughter Heather Jones Blue, and companion Eric Carver, a son Tyler Jones, and companion Aaliyah Bain. Sisters Teresa Gabber and husband Eugene, Karen Ellis, Denise Jones. Private graveside services and burial for Jason Brent Bean, age 53, of the Webtown community in Macon County, will be conducted from the Leonard Cemetery. Visitation with the family will begin with the family Sunday from 3 p.m. until 6 p.m. from the Anderson and Son Funeral Home in Lafayette. Jason Bean is survived by daughter Amber, son Wesley, and fiance Bella, father Billy. Michael Duquesne Novelet, age 73, of Lafayette. The family has chosen cremation, and there will be a memorial service scheduled for a later date. Michael Novelet is survived by wife Kathy Joe, sons Billy and wife Nikki, Duane and companion Jennifer, Ross and wife Amber, Tommy Spangler and wife Heather. Janier L. Carter, age 90, of Lafayette. Funeral services are scheduled to be conducted Monday afternoon at 1 p.m. from the chapel of Anderson and Son Funeral Home in Lafayette, with Elder Dean Dyer officiating. Burial will follow in the Anderson and Son Memorial Park. Visitation with the family will begin Sunday, 4 p.m. until 7 p.m., and again on Monday from 11 a.m. until time of service at 1. The family is requesting that memorials be made to the Antioch Missionary Baptist Church, and you may make these memorials by calling or coming by the funeral home. Survivors include daughter Sheila and husband Steve, sister Shirley McPeak, brothers Glenn and Wayne McPeak, Miriam Asbury, age 69, of Scottsville, Kentucky, passed away Wednesday at the Ascension St. Thomas Midtown in Nashville. Miriam is in the care of the Anderson and Son Funeral Home in Lafayette, and arrangements will be announced as they are completed. This has been the Radio Obituary Report.
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7: And for today's weather forecast, they're calling for mostly cloudy skies. The high today of 89, heat index values as high as 98. For tonight, partly cloudy, the low of 71, with 30% chances of showers and thunderstorms in the early morning. For Monday, looking for a high of near 92, mostly sunny, 30% chance of showers and thunderstorms before noon.

0: wonder just how long a country mile actually is? 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

0: Yeah, it took my kids last weekend to see that movie, Toy Story 5. Of course, they loved it. It was extra special hearing old Taylor Swift sing that one. And I knew it. I knew you. It's Con Man flying through it, folks. Looking great from here on out. Chris Stapleton standing by. John Party. And another quick peek at this week in country music history. Giddy up.
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2: 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She's a Friday night heartbreaker. 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Better do yourself a favor. 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
18: And for today's weather forecast, they're calling for mostly cloudy skies. The high today of 89, heat index values as high as 98. For tonight, partly cloudy, the low of 71, with 30% chances of showers and thunderstorms in the early morning. For Monday, looking for a high of near 92, mostly sunny, 30% chance of showers and thunderstorms before noon.
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6: And for today's weather forecast, they're calling for mostly cloudy skies. The high today of 89, heat index values as high as 98. For tonight, partly cloudy, the low of 71, with 30% chances of showers and thunderstorms in the early morning. For Monday, looking for a high of near 92, mostly sunny, 30% chance of showers and thunderstorms before noon.

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0: Amen to that, boy. She's country and she knows it. Luke Bryan singing about it here on the Con Man Radio Show. Riley Green and Ella Langley standing by, folks. 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
4: And for today's weather forecast, they're calling for mostly cloudy skies. The high today of 89, heat index values as high as 98. For tonight, partly cloudy, the low of 71, with 30% chances of showers and thunderstorms in the early morning. For Monday, looking for a high of near 92, mostly sunny, 30% chance of showers and thunderstorms before noon.

0: is Jeannie Pruitt from the Grand Ole Opry. I want to tell you folks hello in Macon County, and thanks for listening to Country 102.
1: And for today's weather forecast, they're calling for mostly cloudy skies. The high today of 89, heat index values as high as 98. For tonight, partly cloudy, the low of 71, with 30% chances of showers and thunderstorms in the early morning. For Monday, looking for a high of near 92, mostly sunny, 30% chance of showers and thunderstorms before noon.

Thank you for your great response to our great country music on Country 102.

You know, she's got a lot going on these days. Not only a bunch of touring, but she's been working on a brand new album. Hope to hear that one drop by the end of the year. It's Megan Maroney, and 6 months later here on the Con Man Radio Show. So far, so good on your Sunday, folks. Hopefully you are enjoying your weekend. Sit back, relax, and let me drive. Got a bunch of big hits on the way for you here in just a second, including some Ella Langley, Cody Johnson on the way. After this one from Thomas Rhett, and you know it, life changes.

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0: From Uganda, that's right, we're adopting, and she is the cutest little girl that you ever seen. Well, I was wrapping my head around being a dad, a bigger wrench got thrown in the plans we thought we had. Now there's Willow and sweet Ada James, that's two.

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0: my horseback.
1: You know, that'd be a good time live right there, huh? Big hit and the latest from Cody Johnson, Just Want My Horse Back. It's Con Man flying through it, folks. Looking great on your Sunday. Still got a bunch of big hits to try to squeeze in, including Morgan Wallen and Luke Combs up next.
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3: 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We do like to take the high road. 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
16: And for today's weather forecast, they're calling for mostly cloudy skies. The high today of 89, heat index values as high as 98. For tonight, partly cloudy, the low of 71, with 30% chances of showers and thunderstorms in the early morning. For Monday, looking for a high of near 92, mostly sunny, 30% chance of showers and thunderstorms before noon.
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0: Long live them cowgirls. Nice salute from Morgan Wallen here on the Con Man Radio Show. Taking a quick peek at something interesting that went down this week in country music history. Back in the year 1991, Willie Nelson makes the cover of USA Weekend for his $16 million tax debt. Rather than declare bankruptcy and just walk away, he starts selling a homemade album called Who Will Buy My Memories, the IRS tapes. Released the following year, the album only generates $3.6 million, leaving the IRS to auction off the rest of his personal belongings. For more country music news and history information, slide by any one of my social media sites at ConManFM.
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6: And for today's weather forecast, they're calling for mostly cloudy skies. The high today of 89, heat index values as high as 98. For tonight, partly cloudy, the low of 71, with 30% chances of showers and thunderstorms in the early morning. For Monday, looking for a high of near 92, mostly sunny, 30% chance of showers and thunderstorms before noon.
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0: That's all you need as we wrap it up on a Sunday. 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
4: And for today's weather forecast, they're calling for mostly cloudy skies. The high today of 89, heat index values as high as 98. For tonight, partly cloudy, the low of 71, with 30% chances of showers and thunderstorms in the early morning. For Monday, looking for a high of near 92, mostly sunny, 30% chance of showers and thunderstorms before noon.
5: True.
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18: And for today's weather forecast, they're calling for mostly cloudy skies. The high today of 89, heat index values as high as 98. For tonight, partly cloudy, the low of 71, with 30% chances of showers and thunderstorms in the early morning. For Monday, looking for a high of near 92, mostly sunny, 30% chance of showers and thunderstorms before noon.

0: There's Kenny Chesney with Carry On. Well, moron of the year, a tourist in Yellowstone, yeah, that's always how morons start, right, decided to charge at a bear while barking at it like a dog. The bear obviously chased him back to his car. Rangers were not amused. Another Darwin Award candidate for sure. Yeah, these bumpkins need to stop getting close to wildlife because it ain't working for anybody. And you're going to get seriously hurt if you do that.
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6: And for today's weather forecast, they're calling for mostly cloudy skies. The high today of 89, heat index values as high as 98. For tonight, partly cloudy, the low of 71, with 30% chances of showers and thunderstorms in the early morning. For Monday, looking for a high of near 92, mostly sunny, 30% chance of showers and thunderstorms before noon.

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0: Lauren Elena, All My Exes. Well, Morgan officially released Ben By Now, his first solo single of 2026. 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
2: 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They're there from 2 until 4:30 on Tuesdays. Now, this is for ages 18 and under. Name and date of birth is all that will be needed. Going on tonight at the Macon County Fair, Carnival Armbands, $25. 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Macon County Hospital is offering discounted vascular screenings all during the month of July. Now, there's 3 tests that are usually $40 each, but all through July, you can get these for $110. 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
4: And for today's weather forecast, they're calling for mostly cloudy skies. The high today of 89, heat index values as high as 98. For tonight, partly cloudy, the low of 71, with 30% chances of showers and thunderstorms in the early morning. For Monday, looking for a high of near 92, mostly sunny, 30% chance of showers and thunderstorms before noon.
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12: And for today's weather forecast, they're calling for mostly cloudy skies. The high today of 89, heat index values as high as 98. For tonight, partly cloudy, the low of 71, with 30% chances of showers and thunderstorms in the early morning. For Monday, looking for a high of near 92, mostly sunny, 30% chance of showers and thunderstorms before noon.
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0: I can feel it. That's Kane Brown. A man broke the Guinness World Record for the highest number of shark tattoos on a single person. He's covered in various shark designs, and the record highlights some definite dedication for extreme tattoo enthusiasts. I mean, I love elephants, but I'm not even putting one on my body.
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6: And for today's weather forecast, they're calling for mostly cloudy skies. The high today of 89, heat index values as high as 98. For tonight, partly cloudy, the low of 71, with 30% chances of showers and thunderstorms in the early morning. For Monday, looking for a high of near 92, mostly sunny, 30% chance of showers and thunderstorms before noon.

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4: And for today's weather forecast, they're calling for mostly cloudy skies. The high today of 89, heat index values as high as 98. For tonight, partly cloudy, the low of 71, with 30% chances of showers and thunderstorms in the early morning. For Monday, looking for a high of near 92, mostly sunny, 30% chance of showers and thunderstorms before noon.
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0: Say so. That is Dan and Shay. Well, during the first night of his show in Ann Arbor, Michigan, a fan threw a cell phone that struck Morgan Wallen while he was performing. I know. We need to learn to act right. Moment quickly went viral, captured on video. Of course, Morgan got the guy kicked out.
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5: And for today's weather forecast, they're calling for mostly cloudy skies. The high today of 89, heat index values as high as 98. For tonight, partly cloudy, the low of 71, with 30% chances of showers and thunderstorms in the early morning. For Monday, looking for a high of near 92, mostly sunny, 30% chance of showers and thunderstorms before noon.
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0: Ride, Ride, Ride, George Burge, Luke Bryan. Before that, we had the Nitty Gritty Dirt Band. Before that, Morgan Wallen, who kicked off some shows in Ann Arbor, Michigan this weekend, where a fan threw a cell phone that struck him while he was performing. Morgan immediately stopped the song, stared directly at the fan with a very intense look, and made sure security got him out of there. Of course, rightfully so. We need to make sure everyone acts right at these performances, man. It's crazy.
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2: 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And even more music. Country's got you covered.
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1: And for today's weather forecast, they're calling for mostly cloudy skies. The high today of 89, heat index values as high as 98. For tonight, partly cloudy, the low of 71, with 30% chances of showers and thunderstorms in the early morning. For Monday, looking for a high of near 92, mostly sunny, 30% chance of showers and thunderstorms before noon.

0: Hart, Alexandra Kay. Well, a new study found that land and ranch prices in areas connected to the Yellowstone universe, Montana, Wyoming, even probably Idaho and some of the surrounding states, land prices there have skyrocketed 122% over the last decade. The show's massive popularity has turned the American West into a desirable Hollywood destination for wealthy buyers. But many locals, as a result, are being priced out of the celebrity-driven demand, which has pushed prices very, very high.
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8: And for today's weather forecast, they're calling for mostly cloudy skies. The high today of 89, heat index values as high as 98. For tonight, partly cloudy, the low of 71, with 30% chances of showers and thunderstorms in the early morning. For Monday, looking for a high of near 92, mostly sunny, 30% chance of showers and thunderstorms before noon.
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0: Kid Myself, that's John Morgan. On the way, we'll do some Carrie Underwood coming up.
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5: And for today's weather forecast, they're calling for mostly cloudy skies. The high today of 89, heat index values as high as 98. For tonight, partly cloudy, the low of 71, with 30% chances of showers and thunderstorms in the early morning. For Monday, looking for a high of near 92, mostly sunny, 30% chance of showers and thunderstorms before noon.

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The National Weather Service has issued severe thunderstorm watch number 516, effective until midnight Central Daylight Time Monday. This watch includes the following counties: in Kentucky, Allen and Monroe. Remember, a severe thunderstorm watch means the conditions are favorable for the development of severe weather, including large hail and damaging winds, in and close to the watch area. While severe weather may not be imminent, persons should remain alert for rapidly changing weather conditions and listen for later statements and possible warnings. 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
4: 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They're there from 2 until 4:30 on Tuesdays. Now, this is for ages 18 and under. Name and date of birth is all that will be needed. Going on tonight at the Macon County Fair, Carnival Armbands, $25, Talent Show at 3:30 p.m., and all home cookery and floral exhibits judged at 5 o'clock today. 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
8: And for today's weather forecast, they're calling for mostly cloudy skies. The high today of 89, heat index values as high as 98. For tonight, partly cloudy, the low of 71, with 30% chances of showers and thunderstorms in the early morning. For Monday, looking for a high of near 92, mostly sunny, 30% chance of showers and thunderstorms before noon.
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0: fix what you didn't break. That is Nate Smith. Well, Taylor Sheridan in Yellowstone has caused ranch prices to increase by about 122% over the last 10 years. And it's not just them. We know about there being a big affordability crisis with real estate right now. New study found, though, that land and ranch prices specifically in Montana and Wyoming have skyrocketed 122% over the last decade. And we can assume that Yellowstone, the TV show, did play a big role in that. Many locals are being priced out as celebrity-driven demand pushes values of property higher.
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9: And for today's weather forecast, they're calling for mostly cloudy skies. The high today of 89, heat index values as high as 98. For tonight, partly cloudy, the low of 71, with 30% chances of showers and thunderstorms in the early morning. For Monday, looking for a high of near 92, mostly sunny, 30% chance of showers and thunderstorms before noon.
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0: Kane Brown, his latest woman. Well, a tourist in Yellowstone decided to be the moron of the year, running towards a bear while barking at it like a dog. The bear immediately charged back at him, forcing him to sprint to his car. Rangers and onlookers were both shocked by the reckless behavior and not impressed. Clearly one of the dumbest things that has happened in Yellowstone this year.
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2: 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They're there from 2 until 4:30 on Tuesdays. Now, this is for ages 18 and under. 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Going on tonight at the Macon County Fair, Carnival Armbands, $25. 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Macon County Hospital is offering discounted vascular screenings all during the month of July. 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
5: And for today's weather forecast, they're calling for mostly cloudy skies. The high today of 89, heat index values as high as 98. For tonight, partly cloudy, the low of 71, with 30% chances of showers and thunderstorms in the early morning. For Monday, looking for a high of near 92, mostly sunny, 30% chance of showers and thunderstorms before noon.
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14: I used to be a brilliant young man. All my brain cells are gone. Come into the living room. My youngest is crawling across the carpet with a fingernail file. Parents, where is she headed? The light socket. The outlet. Absolutely. She's headed for the outlet. What in the world goes through their minds? You light up my life. They're filled with danger. They do things that scare. I walked into the living room one time. My oldest was standing at the top of the steps that go down into the basement. It was the first time she had ever stood up in her life. She has her back to the steps, and she is standing there for the first time. And I think she was thinking, this will freak my daddy out. It did. I yelled her name, Tracy. I scared her, and she fell down the stairs. All the way. She did. All the way to boom. But God knows about babies. He makes them out of rubber. She hit the bottom, stood up, and went, I fell.
15: You know, toddlers spend half of the time falling and the other half getting up again. Maybe we could learn something from them. If you fall, get back up, lighten up, live.
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16: And for today's high, we reached of near 89, with the heat index as high as 98. For tonight, it looks to be partly cloudy, with a low of around 71, a 30% chance of showers and thunderstorms in the early morning. For Monday, a 30% chance of showers and thunderstorms mainly before noon. Otherwise, mostly sunny, the high near 98. Monday night, partly cloudy, the low of around 75.
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0: my horseback.
1: Horseback, that is Cody Johnson. Well, Megan Maroney commented on Ella Langley's recent dress malfunction by sharing that she once had a similar issue where there was, like, nothing on under that dress, and she was really worried that she, you know, had to finish this show and was desperate after a wardrobe failure. She used the moment to laugh about how these things do happen on stage. Praise Ella for handling things like a pro. If you didn't know, they brought out, like, a big Baltimore Ravens jersey for her to wear to finish out the set.
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16: And for today's high, we reached of near 89, with the heat index as high as 98. For tonight, it looks to be partly cloudy, with a low of around 71, a 30% chance of showers and thunderstorms in the early morning. For Monday, a 30% chance of showers and thunderstorms mainly before noon, otherwise mostly sunny, the high near 98. Monday night, partly cloudy, the low of around 75.
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0: Lainey Wilson, her latest phone, keys, wallet. Well, a man set a Guinness World Record for the most shark tattoos. I know. Apparently, he's covered in them, proudly claimed the Guinness title for it. I guess this would be a title for, like, every specific animal. So, like, you could tattoo a whole bunch of elephants on your body, and you could set a different Guinness World Record. I'm not going to do that, but someone might.
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5: And for today's high, we reached of near 89, with the heat index as high as 98. For tonight, it looks to be partly cloudy with a low of around 71. A 30% chance of showers and thunderstorms in the early morning. For Monday, a 30% chance of showers and thunderstorms mainly before noon, otherwise mostly sunny, the high near 98. Monday night, partly cloudy, the low of around 75.
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